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3: He's here. 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

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Our number, 877-381-3811, 877-381-3811. I think the Republican primary for president 2028 is going to be more competitive than you may think. No coronations, as far as I'm concerned. I'm never into that. That's what the Democrats do. You've got to earn it. And that would include the vice president or the secretary of state, whoever wishes to be president. Senator Cruz, maybe Governor Youngkin. I don't know, but I hope it's competitive. I hope it's vibrant. No coronations. And I find myself, well, kind of scratching my head at some of the things the vice president says lately. And even before, actually. We talked a little bit about this yesterday, the influencers who are influencing our policy on Iran. And of course, the focus is constantly Israel. Israel, Israel, Israel, Israel, Israel. And not just the Marxist Islamist left, not just the Democrats, but the woke right. Israel's not bombing Iran. We're bombing Iran, and I'm glad we are. But who are these influencers who are being paid? If you're going to make that accusation, bring the receipts. Who are they talking about? Now, they don't talk about Qatar, this country with 330,000 citizens and 1.1 million indentured servants, basically a slave state. They don't talk about Qatar, which has destroyed our college and university curriculum and is destroying our K-12, which has its finger in virtually every major business in this country and financial activity, which supports the Muslim Brotherhood, Hamas, Islamic Jihad. Yeah, that Qatar, our buddies. Now, for the average citizen in America, they're not our buddies. The average citizen in America, they're not our buddies. And yet we have people who bring up Israel and they never bring up Qatar. What exactly is Israel doing that influences our policy when we have public officials, including in the administration, who say they're not? Or we have public officials in the administration who complain about it. But what are they complaining about? They get to make their own decisions. But not Qatar, not a word about Qatar, not a word about Saudi Arabia. Come 9/11, our 25th anniversary, you'll be hearing a lot about Saudi Arabia and Qatar from me. That's for sure.

0: capacity, who have the belief system, to compare and contrast what we stand for versus what they stand for on the left. As Reagan would say, bold colors, not pastels, bold colors. That's what we want. And I'm not going to support anybody who dismisses Ronald Reagan, Bill Buckley, Barry Goldwater, Milton Friedman. No, no, we're just so smart today. I'll be right back.
1: Mark Levin.
0: For nearly 3,000 years, Homer's epic poem, The Odyssey, has shaped the literary and moral imagination of the West. 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

0: a healthcare executive, executed in cold blood in the streets, multiple assassination attempts on a sitting president, and the murder of the greatest conservative activist of a generation, a man who happened to also be a husband and the father of two young children, shot and killed while speaking to a crowd of students.
1: Yep. So true. 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
5: All right, I'm going to read something to you from the Jewish Insider. Adam Smith, Democrat, Washington State. He is on the Armed Services Committee. Says he was pressured to vote against Israel aid by violent far-left activists. Violent far-left activists. His home was vandalized and a staffer was assaulted over his stance on Israel policy. Now, I would like the president and vice president to speak out about this, particularly the vice president, or anybody else for that matter. So this congressman's home was vandalized. A staffer was assaulted by far-left thugs who opposed his position on Israel because he's a Democrat. Now, is this going to get national attention anywhere? I don't think it will. I don't think it will, but it should. And it's not being reported. It's not being reported at all, except by me. And I'm going to post it. Did I send it to you, Mr. Producer? It froze, the damn thing. All right. I think I did send it just now with a statement. But what do you think about that, America? 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
1: Catchy. 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
1: How's the temperature?
3: It's a refreshing 52 degrees, man. 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
1: Ah, good. Owl, you here? Of course. Who's asking? I am. Look, you know the drill. Sleep during the day, scare the kids at night.
4: 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I love my job.
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1: Still in the same place I left you last year. 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
1: 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I love it. Turtle. Turtle.
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1: He's late every morning. You'd think he would have learned by now to leave the night before our meetings. Okay. Squirrel. Has anybody seen Mr. Squirrel?
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5: 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Has anybody seen Mr. Squirrel?
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Democrat odds against Susan Collins jump after Graham Plattner drops out, analyst says. This is worrisome, is it not? CNN chief data analyst Harry Etten has revealed a surprising shift in the main Senate race as Molly Spragan reported for LGBTQ Nation following the departure of Democrat candidate Graham Plattner amid public allegations. Polling data indicates the party's chances of ousting incumbent Republican Senator Susan Collins have actually increased significantly. I was afraid of this. Before Plattner dropped out, Democrats held a 50% chance of winning the seat. That number has supposedly jumped to 63%, according to the analysis. Plattner was severely underperforming the baseline fundamentals in Maine, while Collins had seen her own popularity dip into negative territory. Now that the race has opened up, a generic Democratic candidate is polling significantly higher against a generic Republican. The shift suggests a fresh challenger could successfully leverage the state's underlying political fundamentals. You know what this sounds like to me? BS. It goes on and on and on. I am worried about it, though, because Plattner was a very weak candidate, given all the problems he had. That doesn't mean Collins is going to lose, but it does mean she's going to have a tough

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3: 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Willis's mother, Laura Herp, said after the verdict,
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4: He's here. He's here. Now, broadcasting from the underground command post, deep in the bowels of a hidden bunker, somewhere under the brick and steel of a nondescript building, we've once again made contact with our leader, Mark Levin.
5: Well, ladies and gentlemen, not only has Tom Cotton come out, and the Senate Intelligence Committee says there's absolutely no evidence of an influence campaign by Israel. Now the Israeli government has pushed back, and I think Vice President J.D. Vance owes the Israeli government an apology. An apology. Israel Foreign Ministry put out the following. Following Time Magazine's defamatory article regarding Israel's digital public diplomacy, the Israeli Ministry of Foreign Affairs wishes to clarify the following points. All of our activities are transparent and are conducted in strict compliance with U.S. law. We hide nothing and we obfuscate nothing. We certainly do not interfere in any U.S. foreign or domestic policy. The ministry lawfully contracted with an experienced digital agency to combat the dissemination of hatred against Jews and Israel and to strengthen support for the strategic alliance between the United States and Israel. Claims to the contrary, like those raised in the Time magazine article, which was planted by the war room at the White House and others, by the way, and I don't think the president's even aware of it, are malicious attempts to harm Israel's good name. They are also intended to cast aspersions on millions of upstanding U.S. citizens who independently share our goals of fighting hatred against Jews and the Jewish state and supporting the U.S.-Israel alliance. Joe Rogan and J.D. Vance owe Israel an apology. If they have evidence to the contrary, they should show the Senate Intelligence Committee. They should show the world. That's what they should do. They're smearing all of us who support the state of Israel. They're smearing all of us who are patriotic American citizens and hold a view different than the Islamists and the Marxists and the woke Reich. They're smearing us all. We are owed an apology. The state of Israel is owed an apology. These libels, literally, I expect it from the Marxists and the Islamists, but not from individuals in the administration. I don't expect it from there. I don't expect it from there. And I don't know who's advising whom about the wisdom of this for the future, for political campaigns in the future. But it's damn foolish. Damn foolish. Absurd. There are a couple of people online who push this propaganda, and we know who they are. Unfortunately, they have channels into the White House. I do not believe the president is aware of this. He doesn't track every one of these people and everything they're posting, but there are people who are aware of it. So let me read this again, because that hit job in Time magazine was a plant. It's a plant by paid operatives, individuals who front for Qatar and Saudi Arabia, among others. The Israeli Foreign Ministry said, following

veteran or know a veteran struggling with post-traumatic stress or traumatic brain injury, please go to AmericanHumane.org to learn about their Pups for Patriots program, which provides dogs to veterans for free of charge. 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

0: to keep these people in power. That was another point I just want to mention.
1: That's interesting. All right. And I'm going to have to mull that over, but that's very interesting. All right, Bardia, thank you for your call. You're a good man. Let's go to Todd, Wooddale, Illinois, the great WLS. How are you?
2: Fantastic, Mark. Thank you for having me.
1: Thank you.
2: Mark, it's upsetting, and I see it on the internet all the time, that, you know, the big dogs are not being rounded up. Now, we got some of the fraudsters, and okay, great, and I'm glad to see that. But I'm not seeing the handcuffs being put on these people. I'm hearing we have evidence. It's all over the place. They're aware of the fraud. And, you know, you were talking New York, California, Minnesota, you know, and a list of others. But it's just disheartening. Is there a reason why they're not going after, I mean, these heads of state, if you will?
1: Now, we're talking about fraud, like through Medicare and these health care programs, massive fraud going on in these states. Is that what you're talking about?
2: Absolutely, yes. Where the politicians are apparently aware of it, mm-hmm. and yet nothing's being
1: I don't disagree with you. I mean, it seems to me they ought to have, like, a special unit that is expert in this, that is going around the country punishing these politicians. I don't know exactly what criminal statutes may or may not apply. If we don't have the right statutes, we need to get the right statutes. When we have Republicans in Congress, we ought to push for them. But there's no excuse. Hundreds and hundreds of billions of dollars being stolen from the American taxpayer. And a lot of these are being stolen from recent immigrants with the help of the Democrats who just look the other way. And I think that's what you're talking about. And you're right. And I should have mentioned Illinois around Chicago and so forth. The fraud there is massive, literally massive. All right, Todd, thank you for your call. We have great callers now. Our great call screener is trying to make sure that some of the very, very sickest of the sick don't get on. You wouldn't believe what he's having to deal with tonight, but he's a good man. We'll be right back.
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2: Great radio stations everywhere, along with Sam and Polo's here too. It is the Joe Pags Show. I appreciate you stopping by. There's a lot going on. There's a lot to get to, lots to talk about. It is a, what is it, Thursday already, Sam? Did we get to Thursday?
3: Yeah, isn't that crazy?
2: It is kind of crazy.
3: It feels like Monday still.
2: All right, so we've got the administration is going after left-wing violence, going after left-wing nutjobs. I have a bunch of sound bites on that from Marco Rubio coming out. The president tonight is going to be doing a speech, and the speech tonight is going to be something about the 2020 election. And the question becomes, what exactly is it that happened in the 2020 election? Is there actual evidence, proof, that something else went on? Now, the allegation is that he's going to talk about a foreign actor, a foreign land, somehow affecting the outcome of the election. That's interesting to me. Very interesting. So, will the networks cover it? I think it's a valid question because we never know. Well, these networks, you never know. I have no idea if the networks are going to cover it or not. I think they should. It's a presidential address. It's a presidential speech. And let me ask you this, if you can't stand Trump and you would like for Trump to no longer be the president and you would like for Trump to just stop it, what if you take all that away and I ask you a simple question? Are you okay if your vote didn't count in 2020? You okay with that? It's a simple question. You cool with that? What if your vote did not count in 2020? Or what if your vote somehow was disenfranchised? Or what if people voted who weren't allowed to vote? Or what if there were numbers added to the final tally that weren't really actual votes? They were just enough to get somebody to win. Don't you want to know? And if you say you don't want to know, then you're a fool. If you say you don't want to know, then you're a loser. The president would say, loser, loser. Why wouldn't we want to know that it's fair and free? And what if you find out that he shows the evidence and it still proves Joe Biden won? Would you be okay with it then? Because the left keeps on saying there is no widespread voter fraud. There is no significant voter fraud. There is not enough voter fraud to have changed the outcome of the election. All right, there's voter fraud, but it's not a big deal. I think it's a big deal. I think you think it's a big deal. In fact, if you don't, then you're pretty un-American. I'll be honest with you. If your fear is that we find out the truth and Biden would not have won had there not been some sort of fraud or cheating or something going on, if you have a problem with that, then you're not really an American. You're just somebody who's an ideologue that only wants your side to win. Remember, after Hillary Clinton got that ass kicked, she complained that she didn't really lose. Kamala Harris is still going on tour complaining about how is it possible that she lost. Trump says it, and that's it. It's the end of the world. So we'll open them early because I'd like to know, are you going to watch tonight? Do you care about what he has to say about potential voter fraud? Do you care what information is put out there that he can back up with actual evidence now? And what would deem evidence in your mind? What could be deemed evidence? Him just saying it is not evidence. I agree with you. Me just saying it is not evidence. I agree with you. Me having Mike Lindell on or Rudy Giuliani on to say they have evidence, that is something you should listen to. If the president says, now that I'm the chief executive in charge again of the executive branch, and we have verifiable proof that there was cheating, and then he shows the evidence, that's evidence. Even if you don't like him. And those of us who voted for him 3 times, we want to know the truth, but I honestly, as an American citizen, I think that you should want to know the truth, too. So are you going to watch tonight? Do you think CNN, MS Now, CNBC, ABC, NBC, CBS, are they going to all cover it? Sam, do we know? Are they all covering it?
3: They should be.
2: Well, I agree with you on that. Let's see if we can find out if they're actually covering it, because they should. Remember, when President Trump became the nominee in 24, Rachel Maddow,

on what was then MSNBC, was showing his speech live from Mar-a-Lago, then pulled out of it and said, we can't, because we're the news, we can't in right conscience, in good conscience, air this because he's lying. Let me see how clear I can make it. If you're the Democrat nominee or the Republican nominee, the potential next president of the United States, and you're giving a speech, you take it. But let's say that you can make an argument that you don't have to. When the person is the president, you have to take it. Now, if you want to have a panel of idiots afterwards lined up to say that he's no good and he's a this, that, and the other, you can do that. You can do that. But at the same time, only do that after you saw the entire speech in context. You might have an expert on to say, well, this isn't true about what he's saying about the voting. This isn't true what he says about that country. This isn't true what he says about those machines. You can have that expert on. Absolutely 100%. After he gives the speech. I think it's kind of simple. 833-JOE-PAGS. 833-563-7247. JoePags.com. Scroll down, click on contact. Love to hear from you. You know, we posted the interview with Jeffrey Atticott from yesterday, Lieutenant Colonel Jeffrey Atticott, Warrior Defense Project, and we talked

0: dead? We're still rattled and shaking because of the almost 3,000 who died on 9/11. We should be. 50,000, dude. You're talking about almost, I mean, this is 1,000% more? And it's crazy. You're looking at it and you're going, we responded the way we did to 9/11 because of 2,900 people, which is sick. It's disgusting that that happened. You're looking at 50,000 dead people. I mean, comparatively speaking, holy mackerel. So, yeah, I listen, love Trump, voted for him 3 times, interviewed him 15 times. I'm for the administration. MAGA, go MAGA. I'm America first. I think you give them a chance to get their country back. I think that's what you do. I just think that's what you do. Without any ground troops, without putting any more American men and women in harm's way, use the munitions that we have and finish it. 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

0: Great to have you along for the ride on a Thursday. There's a lot going on. 1 hour from now is going to be Matt O'Brien from FAIR, FAIR.org. It's the immigration organization. Again, the Federation for American Immigration Reform. That's what the acronym stands for, FAIR.org. Sam and I went to their conference several years ago. It's actually where we met the sheriff, Sheriff Lamb.
1: It sure is.
0: And became lifelong friends. And he's, by the way, he's dominating over on YouTube. I don't know if you've seen his YouTube channel. He's doing body cam videos. Holy mackerel, like 300,000 video views in a day. Doing great. I'm going to take some tips from him because he's doing very, very well. Why don't you get into some of what Marco Rubio had to say? Sam, do we know where Marco Rubio was today? He's at some conference somewhere. I feel like he was overseas. Where was it? You going to check? Marco Rubio is not playing. And I really like that about this guy. He's talking about the violence that is being born and used by the left, not only in this country, but also overseas. And I'm pretty sure he was somewhere overseas. I'm willing to be wrong about that. But just the video quality, you can usually tell. Well, there you go. Overseas, some would say that's Washington. If you're in Europe listening, that is overseas, in fact, I'm pretty sure. All right, so let me give you some Marco Rubio, because he's not playing around, and he's finally calling people out like we should have been doing.

0: President Trump should be killed.
1: Yikes.
0: He's like running for office. I don't know where he's from, but it's about a 6-minute ranting of a nut job that should be in an institution, should be in an asylum. This guy believes that if Trump died, things would be better. And there are tons of people like him who think that. Instead of let's beat him in the next election, or let's beat MAGA in the next election. It's like this, the alleged killer of Charlie Kirk. Well, I can't have him say anything like this anymore. I don't think people should have to hear it anymore. So let me take him out. It's craziness. Doesn't make sense.
2: For years, this extraordinary ideological prejudice was embedded in the way we talked about political violence and extremism. It was repeated again and again until it was accepted as the neutral and objective baseline, so entrenched in the mainstream conventional wisdom that it came to be regarded as an apolitical fact. It is the reason why, here in my country...
0: Think about what he just said. It's been deemed an apolitical fact. It's not apolitical. It's outrageously and radically political. I mean, I don't know how that they've worked on all the people's brains. Listen, I get why some of you follow Candace Owens, who I think needs to go see a psychiatrist. I know why some of you follow her. She's very, very good at pulling you in and dragging you along and telling you, but tomorrow I'm really going to this, and next week we're really going to unveil that. And my team, they don't have any team. My team is going to this, that, and the other thing. And wait till you find out what I uncovered. She really sucks you in. But she's not causing you to be violent. She just wants more clicks on her stuff, and some of you are dumb enough to click it. That said, these people aren't that. Antifa is not that. Those killing people like Charlie Kirk and trying to kill people like President Trump, they're not that. They think they are politically right historically, and the violence that they're perpetrating is somehow worthy. How many people have you seen make excuses for the alleged killer of the CEO of United Healthcare, this Luigi Mangione guy? How many excuses have you seen? Yeah, but he had really bad back pain. Yeah, but his family runs nursing homes and they weren't paying the right amount. Yeah, but what? He killed a guy in cold blood on the streets of New York. What Rubio just said is absolutely true and absolutely righteous.
2: So many people in positions of power have repeatedly dismissed acts of violence and even terrorism as legitimate forms of political expression so long as they served a left-wing cause. It is why during those so-called George Floyd riots in the summer of 2020, as criminals and extremists burned and looted their way through America's great cities and nearly brought the country to its knees, city governments all across the country simply refused to prosecute the people conducting these acts of violence and terror.
0: Remember that? Of course you do. Take down the precinct, no problem. 26 dead people, no problem. It's all for the right reason. COVID's here. You've got to mask up and you've got to have 6 feet distancing, except if you're in a George Floyd riot, because that's more important. Wait, don't take my word for it. Look it up. This is all historically fact. You can go and do a mass violent protest for George Floyd, even during COVID, because that's more important. But you couldn't go to church. Your kids couldn't go to school. Remember? You better.
2: It is the reason for the now infamous image, maybe you all recall this, of a news anchor from a very prominent agency, a news anchor, standing in the neighborhood, consumed in flames. Meanwhile, the cryon on the bottom read that the protests were mostly peaceful. This was something worse than a double standard. Left-wing violence was not just excused. It was treated as sacrosanct, a protected class unto itself. That era has to end.
0: It does. It has to end. And we've got to call them out at every turn, which is what I did during COVID, which is what I did during the George Floyd riots, what I did, you know, whenever somebody is out there telling you the vaccine's great, go and take the shot or else you'll die. We gave you the truth the best we could, but it's not easy fighting uphill all the time. It's not easy fighting against the gigantic corporations all the time. It's not. But, I mean, I love that Rubio came out and said this because maybe some of you needed a kick in the rear end. Maybe some of you needed a push. And he's here to give it, and I'm glad that he is. 833-JOE-PAGS, 833-563-7247, joepags.com. Got to remind you about Webroot. Couldn't believe it. In my house last night, they're talking about going back to school shopping. What? I'm sorry, what?

0: Mama, what does the chicken say? Dog. 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Giraffe.
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10: Glad to have you. Thanks. I appreciate you stopping by. Really, really glad that Marco Rubio went there. I wanted him to go there. And Stephen Miller had something to say, too.
11: Here in the United States, we have taken the necessary and essential action of formally recognizing left-wing violence as a form of political terrorism that is a direct threat to our national security and the survival of our Republican form of government.
10: I'm here to tell you that I don't care what you think of Stephen Miller. The guy is right on when it comes to loving America and making us America first. Stick around after the top. I'm going to give you that entire thing, about 2 minutes long. Got some other stuff to get to as well, including Matt O'Brien from FAIR, Federation for American Immigration Reform. He knows a lot about the laws. Can something be done about the 14th Amendment? What about sanctuary cities? Are they legal or sanctuary states? Keep it here. Coming back.
12: Joe Pags.
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0: 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I'm Sue Guzman. 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
6: Great radio stations across the land, along with Sam and Polo. It is the Joe Pags Show. Glad to have you along for the ride. There's a lot going on. There's a lot to get to. Lots to talk about. The president expected to speak as we're doing this live in about 2 hours. And for those who don't know, we do it live from 3 to 6 p.m. Pacific. It's 6 to 9 p.m. Eastern time is when we're on. We're on other stations after that, and I'm happy to be on there. Not complaining, just letting you know the time of it all. You actually might be hearing this after the president does his speech. I asked the question in hour number one, will the broadcast networks running the speech tonight? They should. ABC, NBC, CBS, CNN, Fox, Newsmax, anybody who claims to do news should be covering the president of the United States, going to the microphone, going to the podium, and speaking to the American people. He might be sitting in the Oval Office. If he's speaking to the American people, you've got to carry it. And if you don't carry it, then you look like a fool. If you do carry it and you want to complain about what he said, do so afterwards. I talked about it last hour. Have a panel of people sitting there ready to say he's right or he's wrong. You can't just not cover it. Not if you think you're a news organization. That doesn't make any sense. Here's the actual story from Deadline. Do we ever use Deadline, Sam? We use Deadline a lot?
7: I mean, I like to read Deadline, but I don't know if we use it a lot on the show.
6: All right. So Deadline writes this. Johnson, good old Ted, says ABC, NBC, and CNN will not carry Donald Trump's primetime speech on their linear networks amid reports he'll bring up stolen election claims. And again, it's not supposed to be about claims. It's supposed to be about evidence. It's supposed to be about the truth. But you'll notice in the headline already, good old Ted wants to denigrate President Trump by saying, won't carry Donald Trump's primetime speech. I mean, you know what kind of an outlet Deadline must be if that's their headline? And then there's a picture of President Trump, and it says, Donald Trump, photo by so-and-so from Getty Images. Not President Donald Trump, just Donald Trump. Oh, look at this. I've got to sign up for Deadline or something, I think. No, I don't. Okay, here we go. Updated with CNN plans. This afternoon, ABC News and NBC News said Thursday, today, that they will carry Donald Trump's primetime address tonight only on their respective streaming sites, ABC News Live and NBC News Now, and not their broadcast network. CBS News has yet to reveal its coverage plans. The address is expected to begin at 9 p.m. Eastern Time, 6 p.m. Pacific Time. Among cable networks, CNN said that it also will not carry the speech live, but we'll run it on CNN.com and all its on its all-access streaming platform. NBC News said it will air a special report on the network after the speech. ABC News will monitor the speech and will break in for a special report depending on developments. Just so you understand, they're literally saying they're going to pick and choose what they want to tell you what the president said. They're going to do a special after the speech, just so they're on the same page, instead of running the speech. Story goes on to say the broadcast networks do not always carry presidential primetime speech upon White House request, as decisions were made to bypass Joe Biden and Barack Obama addresses as well. I doubt there were many Obama and Biden speeches that were bypassed. First of all, Biden hardly ever did it. Secondly, if Obama farted, then they were covering it. Holy mackerel, the president farted. A CNN spokesman said the network will cover the president's speech as a news event and monitor it for news developments, providing analysis and commentary from CNN experts who cover elections, intelligence, and the FBI. So in other words, CNN is going to watch it, not let you see it, and then they're going to complain about it.

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4: 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Has anybody seen Mr. Squirrel?
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14: A lot of people are asking this question. Has ICE slowed down mass deportation? We voted for mass deportation. I therefore want my vote to be honored, and I want people mass deported. They were mass imported, so why not? Let me get with Matt O'Brien. He is the Director of Investigations, Federation for American Immigration Reform, or FAIR. How are you, Matt? Good to see you.

0: and gave birth to a child could convey citizenship to the child.
1: Absolutely. And again, the word domicile does play a role because they lived here. They were here. They were allowed to be here. They just didn't get a piece of paper that said that they were somehow official or legal because there was, again, I'll say this again, racism against Chinese back then. Having said that, that doesn't have any reference to this case whatsoever today. In fact, I had Louis Gohmert on the other day, and he said, former District 1 Republican, great state of Texas, he said, hey, Joe, when did they start doing that, giving citizenship to anybody who was born here? I said, I don't know. He said it's like in the past 60 years. What happened? Did the president sign an executive order? Was there a policy change? Was there a bill passed? Did anything legally through the government happen to make that happen? I said, Louis, I don't think so. And he was right. So can you tell me what happened that started allowing them to just give citizenship to anybody who came?
0: Yeah, 100%. We actually researched this here at FAIR. Back when I was here before I went away to be an immigration judge, and we found that nobody knows. The only reference that we could find to any official act connected with this was notes in a case that happened in the 1920s. And in that case, the Bureau of Immigration, which was part of the Department of Labor, issued a certificate of naturalization to a child that was born to an illegal alien on the basis of the 14th Amendment. But there is no memorandum from an attorney general or from anyone in a position of authority.
1: No EO from the president.
0: This. No EO from the president, nothing of the sort. This is something that sort of came up as a myth. Somewhere, someone in an administrative agency did it. It caught on. We just kept doing it, and nobody ever stopped to think about it. And you know, when you analyze that, that's really remarkable that in a country like the United States that runs on laws and regulations, that we wound up conferring citizenship on the children of illegal aliens just based on mythology without anyone ever directing that that should happen or articulating what the legal basis for that decision was.
1: That's crazy. Matt, that's absolutely crazy. Matt O'Brien, he, of course, is from FAIR, Federation for American Immigration Reform. I'm sure that's what it is now. Let me go to this one. The argument from the left and from those who want open borders, the argument from those who think everybody and their mother, even if they're still like in some faraway land, should just be conferred citizenship because they want them to. Their argument to me and to you is that illegal aliens are a net positive economically. They say that they come here and work, and they're actually paying their taxes. They're paying their local taxes. They're paying their federal taxes. Even if they're lying about their Social Security number, they're still sending money into the Fed, and it is a net positive to the tune of tens of billions of dollars every year. Is that true?
0: No, not remotely. I mean, if you stop and think about this, you have a massive number of people, most of whom can't speak English and who have no marketable job skills. How are they going to be a net positive to the economy? They're some of the largest users of publicly funded benefits. They're some of the largest users of tuition assistance programs. They're the largest users of nutrition assistance programs. Our research has indicated that illegal immigration, all in, all of the costs, everything from criminal justice to welfare benefits to hospitals and all of those kinds of things, costs U.S. taxpayers about $160 billion with a B every year.
1: Oh, wow.
0: And you know, here's the other thing with that argument. Even if those people were a net positive, so what? There's a lot of things that are a net positive that are illegal. And they're illegal for a reason. And so we have immigration laws that say that nobody can enter the United States without the authorization of the federal government. Now, if that's the case and we want those laws to be taken seriously, then why are we going to reward the people that do that and then have a child in the U.S. while they're here without any right to live or work here, reward them by giving their child citizenship? It doesn't make any sense. It's just completely, utterly, and totally illogical.
1: It is Matt O'Brien. Matt, we appreciate the time and the access. Talk to me about sanctuary cities. I think just on their face, they're illegal. I didn't know that you could just say, well, federal law doesn't matter. Because in the Constitution, as you and I both know, it says that all issues of natural law by the federal government, anything not in this document will go back to the states. So the states have to look at what the federal government is allowed to do and what it is in charge of enforcing as the law of the land. What makes sanctuary cities, states, counties, municipalities at large, what makes them think they could just say, I'm not going to worry about federal law?
0: It's the most absurd thing I've ever heard of. I mean, think about this in a different context. If Gloucester, Massachusetts, all of a sudden said whaling is extremely profitable, there's a whole lot of people in Denmark, Norway, and Japan that want to eat whale meat. We're declaring ourselves a whale sanctuary, and all our boats are going to go out after

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4: 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Has anybody seen Mr. Squirrel?
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1: We'll take your calls next hour with Dr. Justin Mabee as we talk about the weather right here on Coast to Coast. Lots more to talk with him about when we come back. 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
11: Election interference. I'm Sue Guzman, Fox News. President Trump addressing the nation Thursday night. He addressed and focused on part on his concerns about election security from the past several years.
12: Election integrity has been a focus of President Trump's second term. In his national address, he refocused on maintaining the sanctity of America's elections and pointed a finger at whom he claims is trying to interfere.
13: The People's Republic of China carried out what is believed to be the largest compromise of election data in history.
12: He's released once classified documents he says proves it was a coordinated effort by China on many fronts. The president also claimed China attempted to influence the 2020 election for former President Joe Biden. Gernal Scott, Fox News.
11: The United States expanding its attacks on Iran. Fox's Jennifer Griffin reports the U.S. military now targeted roads and bridges based around Bandar Abbas, a port city in the Central District with a key position near the Strait of Hormuz. Fox's Lucas Tomlinson has more from Tel Aviv.
14: The indication from Central Command, it appears that these strikes are ongoing, and this comes on top of the three waves of American airstrikes launched yesterday. And while CENTCOM says this is the fifth straight night of airstrikes, really, they've been going on for more than a week, going back to July 7th, when President Trump made the decision to ramp up this conflict and turn it back into a major military operation. We're seeing F-35 stealth fighter jets being launched from bases in the region. We're also seeing fighter jets from the USS George H.W. Bush and the USS Abraham Lincoln F-18s. You also have F-35s aboard Lincoln. You also saw this blockade being enforced with that oil tanker getting its stack shot off by those Hellfire missiles, likely from a drone.
11: And the latest round of strikes has concluded. 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
11: Flash flooding in Texas, claiming more lives. Governor Greg Abbott.
18: A male near Comfort who was swept away in an RV. Another is a female in Uvalde who was swept away while driving on a rope.
11: More than 1,000 emergency crew members have responded, including some from Oklahoma, and have rescued dozens of people from high waters. Millions in the Northeast and Great Lakes regions facing dangerously unhealthy air quality due to smoke from Canadian wildfires.
19: In fact, it's gotten so bad, officials are encouraging residents, including in New York City, to, you know, just stay inside, be smart. Dangerously poor air quality stretching across much of the Northeast and southern Canada, thanks to those wildfires raging north of the border, darkening skies. And we're talking about all the way from the Great Lakes, even out as far as New England. And in a number of major cities today, we're talking about Chicago and Cleveland and Detroit and Minneapolis. Air quality readings surged to levels so dangerous that one public health expert said nobody should be outside.
11: That's Fox's Kevin Cork. President Trump's teleprompter operator is on unpaid leave following reports that he used his inside knowledge to make bets about the president's speeches on the online prediction market Kalshi. Gabriel Perez accused of using his inside knowledge to win more than $100,000 betting on what the president would say in addresses such as the State of the Union. And Taco Bell says it has taken immediate action to voluntarily remove iceberg lettuce from dozens of its restaurants that could be linked to a major stomach bug outbreak. Cyclospora infections have caused explosive diarrhea across several states. Michigan has seen the most cases of cyclosporiasis of any state in the U.S. so far. As of Wednesday, more than 3,700 cases reported.

0: across the U.S. I'm Sue Guzman. This is Fox News.
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0: Fox's Lucas Tomlinson.
1: For the first time since President Trump ordered a resumption of the naval blockade, U.S. forces disabled an oil tanker, firing Hellfire missiles at the stacks, trying to run through it to Iran's Karg Island. To date, two other commercial ships have reversed course and turned away from the blockade, enforced by 20 U.S. warships and hundreds of aircraft. Video from the U.S. Military Central Command shows F-18 Super Hornets launching with standard land attack missiles attached with a range of 170 miles. Iran has responded by launching recent attacks against Iraq, Bahrain, Jordan, and Kuwait.
0: And Taco Bell says it's taken action due to the cyclospora outbreak. The fast food chain says in a statement has pulled certain ingredients from some locations amid the outbreak of parasitic infections causing explosive diarrhea. The health and safety of our guests is our top priority, according to Taco Bell's corporation statement. Michigan's seeing the most cases so far of any state in the U.S. I'm Ted Lindner. This is Fox News.
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7: Steven.
8: Who said that?
7: Me, down here.
8: What are you, a yellow booger?
7: I'm a banana slug, Steven.
8: Well, what are you doing in my room?
7: I'm your sense of adventure. Don't you remember me? 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
8: Miss me? Who misses me?
7: You know, all your friends in the forest. The trees, the pond, that little fort that you made out of branches. We all miss you.
8: Mom took me to the forest last year.
7: I'm a slug, Steven. It took me a long time to get here.
8: Oh, I guess that makes sense.
7: This forest is not that far away. Have an adventure today. I'm sure your mom would take you.
8: You're right. I should get out. I want to have fun. Play in puddles, catch frogs, and climb trees. Hey, Mom!
9: Yeah, hon?
10: Steven! 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
2: Time travel. We'll take your calls next hour with James Wiley. 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
1: More flooding is expected today. Millions are under poor air quality alerts today as smoke from Canadian wildfire streams into the U.S.
2: This is some of the worst air quality in years for parts of the Midwest and Northeast. Here in Cleveland, there's a smell of burning wood in the air. Health officials are urging people to limit their time outside, especially kids, older adults, and anyone with breathing problems, with air quality alerts stretching across a dozen states from Minnesota to New England. Jackie Hayes says the conditions make her eyes water.
3: Terrible respiration, eye burning, terrible redness in my eyes, using Visine, that doesn't work.
2: Hundreds of wildfires continue to burn across Canada. Forecasters say smoke will keep drifting south with the wind, but relief is on the way, with rain expected in the region as soon as Friday, and that'll help clear the air. In Cleveland, Ohio, Katie Byrne, Fox Weather.
1: An aide to President Trump accused of profiting off insider information on a prediction market.
4: President Trump's longtime teleprompter operator, Gabriel Perez, is suspected of winning more than $100,000 by placing bets on the contents of presidential speeches on the prediction market Kalshi. White House Press Secretary Karoline Leavitt says the aide is on unpaid administrative leave as the investigation moves forward.
5: I'm aware of the report. The president is too. I spoke with him about it. He believes it's deeply unfortunate and frankly, a disgrace.
4: Kalshi alerted unusual bets to the Commodity Futures Trading Commission. That agency was able to identify the individual. At the White House, Jared Halpern, Fox News.
1: I'm Sue Guzman. This is Fox News.
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0: Hi, everybody. I'm Jack Hanna. 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
6: President addresses the nation. I'm Ted Lindner, Fox News. President Trump on Thursday night address focused on election integrity that Democrats aggressively challenged as his attempts to interfere before an important election. Fox's Grinnell Scott with more.
7: President Trump said in his White House remarks, as the midterms approach, he claimed the security of America's elections have been under attack.
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1: Well, I raised my older sister to a big oak tree. 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And then I rescued my little brother from an evil slug king who was guarding him at the bush fortress. 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And the Big Dipper led us all the way home.
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0: Say the approval could expand access to treatment that's previously only been available as costly injections. Carmen Roberts, Fox News.
1: On Wall Street, a sell-off's brewing, even bigger than yesterday's losses. Dow futures are down more than 300 points. It's over 500 for the NASDAQ. Round two underway at golf's last major of the year, the Open Championship in England. American Jackson Suber no longer in the ladies, among seven golfers one shot back of Lucas Herbert at 500. I'm Dave Anthony. This is Fox News.
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0: 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Now this.
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0: 19 on about 470 bales. The Caltloch A index was up 70 points to 90.65. The AWP was raised by 352 points to 65.37. It was another day where the hog complex found mild support, but the cattle contracts were pressured to trade lower. August live cattle closed down $3.05 at 227.07. October live cattle down 272 at 223.27. December live cattle lost $2.35 to close at 223.20. August feeders closed down 335 at 346.60. September feeders down 402 at 340.35. October feeders lost $4.40 to close at 334.45. August lean hogs down a nickel at $100.27. October lean hogs up 20 cents at 86.92. December lean hogs gained 57 cents to close at 77.95. August class 3 milk futures tacked on 58 cents to post a $17.62 settlement, its highest close since May 20th. The cotton market was sharply lower, beaten down by poor technical action, terrible weekly export sales, China's upcoming reserve auction, and weather interference. October cotton closed at 77.69, down 287 points. December ended at 79.30, off 225, and March finished at 80.70, 223 points lower. Estimated volume was 55,275 contracts. The corn market gave back a portion of its gains following disappointing export sales, while wheat lost some of the upward momentum it had built earlier in the week. September corn closed down 6 pennies at 441.5. December corn down a nickel and a half at 464. March corn down 4.75 at 479.5. Wheat closed mixed with light bear spreading noted in both winter wheat classes. The weakness was likely driven by profit taking after prices reached near-term highs, technical resistance on the charts, and a rebound in the U.S. dollar index. That said, volatility is expected to remain elevated as the market continues to react to headlines from the Black Sea region. September Chicago wheat closed down 2.75 at 674.75. December Chicago wheat down a penny at 691. September Kansas City wheat down 3.5 at 716.5. December Kansas City wheat down 2 cents at 731.25. Oil dipped, though remains higher for the week. West Texas Intermediate fell 0.8% to settle at $78.95 a barrel. Brent dropped 0.9% to close at $84.23 a barrel. Drops for computer chip makers and other winners of the artificial intelligence boom dragged down stock markets. The S&P 500 fell 39 points to 7,534. The Dow Jones dropped 106 to 52,553. And the NASDAQ sank 387 to 25,882. With the Lone Star Farm and Ranch Report, I'm Chelsea Wade, TSN News.
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2: Against Iran, striking more bridges and collapsing a tower at a key Iranian port. Network spent the hours before President Trump's address last night debating how to cover the escalating conflict, struggling to balance the news with commentary about the 2020 elections. Sources are telling ABC News that new accusations are involving bets on the prediction market Kalshi reaching the White House. President's longtime teleprompter operator Gabriel Perez is accused of wagering on words the president would use in speeches. Immigration and Customs Enforcement is rapidly expanding, hiring thousands of new officers. New questions are surrounding an ICE officer in the deadly shooting of a man during a traffic stop in Maine. Relatives say the officer has a history of mental health issues. And hundreds of wildfires in Minnesota and Canada are sending dangerous smoke across

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0: that the U.S. is not always able to react to them or shoot them down. And the ships certainly can't do anything about them because they're coming so fast. And that's very different from drones. Drones, the U.S. is able to shoot down from the skies, and the ships can sometimes maneuver and avoid them. But not the case with cruise missiles. So we've seen attacks. The U.S. attacks in recent days have really focused on these coastal defense areas where Iran keeps its cruise missiles, keeps some of its drones. And these aren't just coastal areas. These are islands. Iran has militarized islands in the Strait of Hormuz for this very reason. And so that's why we're seeing the U.S. go so hard at these coastal areas and places where they say drones and missiles exist.
1: You referenced to the risk of seeking a clear-cut victory for President Trump. I guess this is going all in with complete destruction. What are the risks here?
0: Yeah, there's a question of whether President Trump is looking to escalate to de-escalate, which means, you know, ramp up the strikes, put some pressure on Iran, try to get them back to the table, or if escalation is meant to finish the job, so to speak. The risk of really escalating is that you could lose Americans. I mean, American lives are at stake, and casualty numbers are certainly going to climb if you do something like an invasion of a coastal area or if you try to seize islands. There is an island that Iran exports most of its oil out of, and that's been talked about for months, whether the U.S. would go in and seize this Karg island. But all of those military operations carry great risk and could come at the cost of many lives. And so there are heavy risks. And again, politically and economically, the risks are that oil prices continue to skyrocket, Republicans get wiped out in the midterms, and then President Trump would be even more constrained in his ability to execute these kinds of operations and wars.
1: Thanks, Shelby. Shelby Holliday, national security correspondent at The Wall Street Journal. 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
10: Time, sir. You know, as I was listening to the speech last night, the president came out and he talked about, you know, the State of the Union. It sounded like a State of the Union. And the State of the Union, there's a difference between perception and reality. And the Republicans need to understand you cannot lecture the people about how good things are because they don't feel that way. You have to reflect their perception and change the perception by actually showing them a change of prices. Look, gas prices are huge, and I know the president is kind of between a rock and a hard place on this, but that is a huge thing. And you know, you get those gas prices down again to $3 a gallon, and people are going to start to say, okay, things are getting better. But as that changes, you know, and then the you know, here's the problem. The Marxists are talking a language that will go to the voters, okay? the working class needs to feel heard. And this is the president's biggest challenge. He's been great at this. This is the language he speaks. But he needs to, you know, he needs to go on a construction site and listen to construction workers a little bit. He needs to make sure that he is reflecting what the hardworking working class have said, who have always been his base, that they feel heard, acknowledged, and that he's working for them. Anyway, he ended last night with, call your senators and your congressmen on the SAVE Act. Please do it. Please call.
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3: 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And I just want to say, he's lucky to have a brother like you.
4: 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This is my big brother, my hero. He's part of me, like my arms and legs. So I'll be his. See, there's no time for tired. This starts again tomorrow. He'll be waiting for me. 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
12: 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Okay. Squirrel. Has anybody seen Mr. Squirrel?
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10: 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Has anybody seen Mr. Squirrel?
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0: Okay. So this is where you're going to need your tissues, because the message I got from her is exactly the reason why Glenn added empowerment to the mission of Torch. Listen to this from Chrissy. I just wanted to let y'all know that the Atlanta Braves asked me to sing at the stadium next week. Pretty sure it's because someone from their office saw me on Ellis Island. They don't hold auditions for regular vocalists. It is pretty much invite only. So you have to be a celeb or a school group to even have a shot at it. And they invited me. This stadium holds 41,000 people, and this game will be on ESPN during primetime. It's all possible because you guys gave me a shot. Oh, crap. Sorry, Glenn. I'm turning into you. She just wanted to let you know how much yours and Glenn's and the whole team's kindness and support has meant to me. Thank you. That's July 22nd at 7:15 p.m. Eastern. Go watch Christy Owens and Chrissy Owens and Cheer On Live.
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0: You know, I want to share with you, in speaking of empowerment, a Gen Z writer that I talked about earlier this week. She wrote something on capitalism, and she has gone viral now. Listen.
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0: local Catalonia babies to pose for a UNICEF calendar with players from FC Barcelona. A six-month-old Lamine Yamal was one of the 12 chosen, and of all the featured players, he was matched with Lionel Messi. Yamal's father shared the long-forgotten picture in July of 2024, captioning it, "The beginning of two legends." Yamal grew up to play for Barcelona, just like Messi. Both men made their World Cup debut at 19 years old. And on Sunday, they're going to face each other for the FIFA World Cup trophy. Gianna Gelosi, Fox News.
1: Sunday's match is in New Jersey, 3 p.m. Eastern on Fox. Deeper red on Wall Street. The Dow's down 288. I'm Lisa Brady, Fox News.
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1: 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I'm Jack Hanna. 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

0: worst movie you ever saw in a movie theater? Again, that has to be not including like made for TV, direct release, or whatever. In a theater, the worst movie you've ever seen.
1: Yeah, and I'm going to throw my mom under the bus here. Happy birthday on her birthday. I'm throwing her under the bus. But at some point, we saw a lot of movies back in the day. Our parents, when my sister and I were young, took us to see a movie called The Accidental Tourist, which was supposed, they thought it was like a comedy movie. And it was like the most depressing, awful movie for an 8-year-old to ever see. And so I remember sitting there thinking, this movie is never going to end. I also went on a date to see The English Patient. And The English Patient is, I'm not sure exactly runtime. I think it was 46 hours. The movie would not end. And I think it ended up winning like an Oscar or whatever.
0: Yeah, a bunch of Oscars. And it is a trash movie.
1: Lasts forever, right? I mean, those would be ones that would immediately come to mind. I never leave. Like I sit, I'm trying to remember the last time I walked out of a movie. I can't even remember hardly ever walking out. So what about you? What's the worst movie you ever saw in the theater?
0: Either Vanilla Sky or Magnolia.
1: Vanilla Sky was so bad.
0: So bad.
1: I do remember that.
0: So bad.
1: Now, I liked Magnolia. I enjoyed Magnolia. The one that I did not like by the same guy who did Magnolia, I can't remember. I'll look up then, but it never ended.
0: You've got to do some commerce here.
1: We got to do some commerce. I got to tell you about Tunnel to Towers. 25th anniversary of 9/11, Tunnel to Towers Foundation doing something remarkable. Through September, the foundation's Steel Across America tour, transporting a giant steel beam from the original World Trade Center to landmarks across the country. Today, it's in Seattle at the ballpark where the Mariners play, available for all to see for the public. Powerful symbol of our country's resilience, also a reminder of what's at stake defending our freedoms and our way of life. In honor of the 343 members of the New York City Fire Department who made the ultimate sacrifice on 9/11, Foundation also delivering 343 mortgage-free homes to heroes and their families while continuing their efforts to eradicate veteran homelessness. 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

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Sean Hannity and the breaking news you might have missed today. It's Sean's Insider Information. Hannity is on.

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0: the other players she played with in the Big Ten when she was at Iowa. She's not going to. She's going to play through all that. But the WNBA and the leadership, this is not watchable right now. She is being targeted. It is physicality to a fault, and it does not belong in a game. It's one thing about playing hard, playing aggressively, make her touches difficult. We understand that. But she still is the best player on the floor, and it's not about a rookie. It's not a year ago. All right, fine. Welcome to the league, rookie. Get you some of this. That's fine. She's not a rookie anymore.
1: Okay, rookie year, fine. 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Really appreciate it. Bruce Pearl, former Auburn basketball men's head coach. Bruce, you're a rock star. Appreciate you.
0: Huge fan. Thank you, Sean.
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1: 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And in 09, it was me, your backyard fire pit, that accidentally started a wildfire when a summer breeze carried one of my embers into some dry brush.
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0: Oh my goodness, ladies and gentlemen, you are about to embark on 2 hours of pure chaos. That is Attention Deficit Friday. It is the Steve Evans Show with Ken Corbin here on the Texas Town Square Media Network. Of course, you know how it works. Anything goes, any topic, nothing's off limits. Well, anything that's legal, you know the drill. We're not going to get too deep in that stuff. Steve Evans and Ken Corbin hanging out with you this evening, 806-680-2790. The number to reach the show. Attention Deficit Friday, Ken. I'm so excited. Well, you know, I look forward to this show all week.
1: You seem a little wound up.
0: About nothing.
1: Kind of like you're riding the lightning or something.
0: Man, I'm wound up because I'll tell you, I have been teaching people all day. I've been teaching classes and good people, and I enjoy it. But I wound up doing a whole lot more than I thought I was going to, and I used a lot of data center power today with my AI tools getting... Listen, I will never write another PowerPoint presentation without AI. I won't do it. It is amazing. I gave it some really complicated stuff last night and went to bed. And when I woke up this morning and checked my laptop, I mean, it was done for me. It's probably done 20 minutes after I told it to do it. And looked great, made a few finishing touches, walked down, loaded it up, you know, the first one, and then I was writing them in between. It is the way to go. I will never do it any other. So bring on the data centers, run the AI, and I am running the new, I did a story about it here a week or two ago. It's the new Fable 5 AI processor that the government shut down for a little bit because it needed some more handcuffs put on it. It was too much. It has a military counterpart, and it's back up and running, and so I paid a little extra today to run it, and it's cranking out stuff so fast I can't keep up with it. It is pretty amazing.
1: You're actually putting it to work. You weren't some of these people that were complaining about the data centers who spend their time trying to use Wikipedia to find the history of the stapler or something.
2: 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Ken, mute your Zoom call there. It's echoing back over on me. No, I was using it for what it was supposed to be used for, to crunch things and crunch information and crunch data and crunch PowerPoints and crunch Excel spreadsheets. I use it for all that stuff. It does. I've almost got the thing drawing AutoCAD drawings. I'm getting close. It'll do it. It doesn't look like anything I want it to look like, but it'll draw some stuff. It's like still a 4-year-old or a 3-year-old. It'll make some lines and squiggly stuff, but I can take drawings and tell it to calculate pipe lengths and wire lengths and run. I mean, it'll do it. It's pretty impressive.
1: Yeah, there's so much stuff out there. It's getting to the point where on college applications, a lot of big universities are now de-emphasizing and having students writing fewer essays because they don't know what's actual student and what's actual AI. And there's Wall Street Journal had something about it because you've got Tulane and Washington University.

0: University of North Carolina, and a bunch of them are just trying to get away from anything that could be AI to determine who's worthy of getting in the university and being accepted.
1: Yeah, but they can detect it. Like our Veterans of Foreign Wars has an essay contest that we run every year. It's called the Voice of Democracy, and there's one for, it's like 6th to 8th graders called the Patriot's Pen. And we filter those through an AI checker to see if there's AI-like language. You can still, it's not good enough to completely mimic a human yet. They can still tell. But I think it's going to get there. I think eventually it's going to go, you know what? This is AI. I had it take several data sources. I've got a big piece that I'm working on that's going on with veteran benefit legislation. It is all over social media right now. We're probably going to take that on Monday. But I went in and gave it multiple different data sources from the bill that's in question and the combination of bills and the positions of the different veteran service organizations. I gave it all of the files. You have to give it the files first. And here's the key to AI. You have to give it a benchmark. You have to say, I want you to create this, and this is your test and your measurement of success. Otherwise, it's garbage in, garbage out. And that's what makes it good, is because you say you're not done until you're able to accomplish this, or you can run this mathematical test and, it, you know, 1 + 1 = 2, or you give it a benchmark. But I went in and gave it all the news sources. I gave it all of the bill numbers. I gave it all the legislation. I gave it opinions. I gave it sources. And I put it all in there, uploaded all the files to it, and said, give me a summary on what everybody's upset about. Give me the summary of what the other veteran service organizations, what their position is on this. And it drafted me a 4-page report that I walked in today and handed to our legislative priorities person and said, read this and tell me what you think. And he said, this is amazing. It's spot on. Did you write this? I'm like, well, you could kind of say I wrote it, but it's not mine. I mean, I gave it what I wanted it to create. So I don't know. I would not claim that I was an author. I think we need to be honest with ourselves when we produce stuff. You know, this was assisted by, or, you know, report drafted by automated process or artificial intelligence with these parameters. I think, or you need to put that
0: assisted by AI
1: inside,
0: or
1: it. Yeah.
0: Something along those lines.
1: If we're writing stuff for what we do on the radio or broadcast, or writing stories or stuff that goes on the website, plagiarism is a big deal. And you have to be careful, because AI is going to go grab whatever it can. When you're doing voiceovers and things like that, it's going to go get whatever it can. That's one thing. But I'm drafting a report for business. I don't care who wrote it. It's information. If the information's correct, it doesn't matter who wrote it. If it's a PowerPoint and I'm teaching somebody off of it and the information is correct, I don't care if AI generated it. I run electrical load calculations on plants all the time, and I just tell it, here's all your load data, here's your number, go run this for me. And it can do what would take me several hours to sit and crunch. It'll do it in minutes and create a professional report. So I don't have to go type it up, you know, then, hey, chart all this data, graph it, do all this, make a presentation that I can present to a power company so that they can run their calculations and make sure that it's right when they're, you know, and it does all of that. I'm fine with that. It's a tool. And if you use it as a tool, it's very, very useful.
0: Exactly. Sometimes I've used it for presentations, put my ideas in, let it clean up language, maybe you arrange a presentation, mm-hmm. or a commercial, I will put it in there and have it actually just tighten it up a little bit. You know, I might have 40 seconds and I say, hey, I need this to be 30, but it's they're editing what I wrote. Because, you know, I want to use my creativity.
1: It's AI. Somebody tells you it's AI. Well, who cares? I don't care.
0: Well, you know, I want to make sure that what I do, A, is not something that's copying somebody else's work, first of all. Because if they have a copyrighted spot, I don't want to take that. But then that's why I use, you know, go in there and I will do the creative part myself and then let AI do just a little cleanup on it for me. So.
1: Yeah, for sure. Well, I don't have a problem using it. And if it makes me more productive, I mean, I've got it doing things. It's doing the work of several people now. It's writing code. I mean, and it's doing a good job of it. So what? Okay, well, you're replacing somebody's job. No, I'm not, because I wasn't going to hire anybody to do that.

0: that anyway. I'm going to do it myself. What I'm doing is making myself more productive. So either I can get more done or I can just, you know, I have more time to do nothing. I have more time, you know, I need more time to fly. So I get AI to take care of all that stuff I was supposed to do while I was flying. It makes me more productive. And it's, I mean, I'm paying for the service. If you pay for, here's what they say. Here's the big fat disclaimer. If you go out and you use the free AI modules, and everybody has them, all your big AI services have free, and you can use it. They kind of use it as conversations or questions is what they call it. You know, start a new conversation with AI and you answer it questions or you ask it to do things. You get so many for free. But when you use the free modules, they get to use and keep all of the data on the things that you've asked it, and it learns off of that. When you pay for it and you sign a contract with it, supposedly your information is yours. It stays your proprietary information, and that model will not use it to create something for somebody else. That's what they say. That's in the disclaimers. I mean, there's going to be lawsuits one day over this about, you know, AI creating the same thing, your intellectual property. It's using it for somebody else if it were to happen. But the service that I use, because it's a paid service under contract, it keeps all my stuff in house. Now, what's creepy about it is I use it for other stuff too, like, you know, writing classes, schools, asking it to crunch data. And then it starts saying, well, because you're a parliamentarian, I'll create it. Like, it knows everything about me just based on stuff I have told it in the past. I think it had, I applied for a city, you have to send a resume in for the city of Lubbock if you want a board position. I was like, yeah, you might like to have a city board. So I threw it some in there and like update a resume. I haven't done a resume in like 30 years. So I'm like, here, just create a CV for me, and here's all the stuff. So it remembers that, and it goes, oh, well, I know everything about you now. Now, that part's kind of creepy when it starts telling you all the things it knows about
1: definitely.
0: You. But it's supposed to be proprietary. It's supposed to keep all that information because I pay for the service. And I pay for a pretty good service, but I don't know. It's a productivity thing for me. And just because somebody runs it through a checker and says, oh, this is AI, don't care. You know, I do know attorneys, Ken, are getting caught, like, writing briefs with it and writing legal documents, and they're getting in trouble doing some of that. Judges don't like that, but for the most part, what I do, nobody cares if it's AI or not. You know, sometimes it's like, you cheated. Oh, I didn't cheat. I just did it a lot faster. I got more time to go eat dinner and hang out with people, and I'm sitting up in a room drafting PowerPoints and presentations and summaries for training tomorrow. Let it do that. Well, I'll set it up with, I'll run open multiple sessions and give it 10 or 15 things to, it's running some stuff for me right now. Go data center. I don't know.
1: Right. Yeah. Go data centers. It's, you know, real funny every time I've seen a lot of these public hearings and different ones, whether it be, you know, down Abilene, Lubbock, wherever, and all these people that are complaining and they've got their phone. Well, don't they realize that they're using a data center whenever they're using their phone?
0: Turn your phone off. Turn your phone off if you're going to complain. Shut up. You're standing up there with your phone complaining. Turn it off, you flat earther. We'll take the break. 806-680-2790. You'd like to send a message. It's Attention Deficit Friday. When we come back, we're going to put Ken Corbin on the spot. He doesn't even know what's about to happen. This is the kind of thing that happens on Attention Deficit Friday.
1: Okay.
0: You got to stick around for that. 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
5: I was playing a little Rolling Stones. You know, they had released their 25th studio album called Foreign Tongues, released it today.
6: Really?
5: Yes. Well,
6: They released a new album today?
5: It's a brand new album from the Stones.
6: That's awesome.
5: Yeah, I mean, they're still cranking. You know, that's kind of one of their... I think they've had one or two since Charlie Watts passed away, the other iconic drummer.
6: Man.
5: I'll play some of it next week.
6: We might need to do that. Okay. So, ladies and gentlemen, it's time for Pet Peeve of the Week, 806-680-2790. Your pet peeve, something you want to get on your soapbox about, love to hear it. Ken, here's how we put Ken on the spot. What is your pet peeve of the week?
5: Pet peeve on the week of the week.
6: I have like 12.
5: Yeah, you had a chance to think about it. You're just putting me on the spot here. You know,
6: I am, because it's more fun that way.
5: Well, it's, you know, my pet peeve of the week is faux outrage. F-A-U-X, faux outrage. And we saw
6: is
5: a lot
6: like
5: of that.
6: Iranian aggression?
5: Well, no, this was all the little, you know, data center people that were all upset with, you know, some of them had facts, but very few of them were just repeating talking points. And, you know, it's kind of one of those things. It kind of falls in the same category to me as if you're a T-shirt fan of a team, whether it be Cowboys or Longhorns or whatever, you know, it's one of those things, you know, the faux outrage. Some of the ones that were just, you know, all upset, just repeating the talking points that you read ad hominem on social media. That's my pet peeve.
6: Faux outrage. These are the kind of people that are down in their mama's basement writing their name on the
5: oil. Oh, yeah, these are keyboard warriors.
6: Get me another Hot Pocket, Mom. Playing Dungeons and Dragons in the basement kind of people. Is that the faux outrage people?
5: Oh, those, yeah, definitely. Some of them might have come out in the sunlight, but I think a lot of them just sat there and they saw an interview, and all of a sudden they think they know everything about a subject and didn't realize that the interview that they're going off about was highly edited, you know, they saw on TV.
6: Faux outrage. 806-680-2790 for your pet peeve of the week. Okay, I have a bunch. So let's just get started. This may take a minute. I have people. God love them. Bless their little hearts. There we go. Let's get that up from bless their little hearts.

0: thank you for your attention, and step off the stage, and 20 people rush you. I need to talk to you for a minute. Like, what, you have a question? Why didn't you ask that? Well, because I didn't want to take up everybody's time. No, we're here to learn. This is what this is. They say, we're here to ask questions. I've actually go, okay, people, let's pick the mic back up. This so-and-so has a question. What's your question? So everybody can hear. Hit me with 20 questions, or I'm busy. I'm trying to teach you people. I'm trying to work on your next presentation to get it ready to upload. I'm very busy. And everybody go, oh, well, let me ask you something. Yeah, you got it. Or they just stand there. Like, I'm on the phone today trying to eat lunch, and I intentionally didn't sit with anybody. I kind of picked a table in the back by myself. I'm trying to eat lunch. I'm on the phone. I still have a business to run, right? That must go on, and I'm taking calls, and I've got a laptop going, and people will come up and they'll stand right beside me with their midsection very too close to my face, standing there staring at me, waiting. You know what I'm talking about, Luke. Luke looks up and he's like, got a good guy. You know what I'm talking about. Creepy, like, that doesn't need to be right there close to my face. Step back, please. I'll karate chop it or something, you know, get it out of the way. And stand there and stare at me. And you go, can I help you? And they just start talking about their problem. That's going to be like a 20-minute conversation. They're like, I've held the universal I'm on the phone hand signal up. You know, I don't know if it's sign language, but like, you know, the one I'm talking, this, the hang loose sign that you're, I'm on the phone, and oh, this will just take a minute. But I'm on the phone. You know, I'm it's a business call. What, this can't wait. I'm going to, you know, oh, well, let me just ask you something. Are you serious? Go stand over there and wait for me. And then another guy, he stands across the room and just stares at me. Like, if he stares long enough, I'll just get off the phone for him, and just stares and stares and stares. And then I start, like, I'm uncomfortable. So I turn around. He walks around to the other side of the room where he can stare at me. I'm like, what is wrong with you? These people are so desperate to have their personalized attention that it's like, we have gotten to the point where we have zero respect. And then you have the people that you're talking. You have walked up and you're engaged with somebody in a conversation about something. And they think it's okay to just walk right in the middle and just start talking. Like, oh, we weren't having a conversation. You're more important than... What is wrong with these people? Well, and this is like every time I'm in a gathering of people, people just like, they don't know how to act anymore.
1: That reminds me, you've not been to many political events, and there might be 200 people, and then there's always this person that comes up.
0: Same thing.
1: And they have to ask a detailed 10-point question that requires a minimum of an hour of the representative or the politician's time. So, you know, many years ago, you know, you and I have both done political training. So I've trained staff of some political people about how to go ahead and get your person away from this person who, you know, basically, for lack of a better word, you know, kind of the coyote where you want to just chew your arm off like it's caught in a trap to get away from them. But
0: you know what? That's going to require the member to do a lot of research. Let me get your name and number here, and we're going to get back to you.
1: Or so-and-so, hey, you know, they want to talk to you. Let me get your number, and we'll call you back.
0: We have so much more to talk about this, I'm telling you, on Attention Deficit Friday. But right now, a quick check of news and weather. 806-680-2790 is the number to send us a message. Love to hear your pet peeve of the week. 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
26: Hey, welcome back. 806-680-2790. A few texts to get to in a second. But before I do that, we're talking about political events, Ken. The people that drive me the craziest about political events are the ones that want to ask, if you got like a state rep or you got congressman or senator or something there, you're holding a town hall, and they want to ask you about a piece of legislation that they already know all the answers to. Well, what about this bill? And you're like, well, I've even seen a member go, well, I mean, aren't you tracking that? And then they proceed to tell the member exactly the stage of the bill, the committee that it's in, and the testimony and everything about it. And like, why did you ask? Did they were going to magically tell you you're the greatest and your bill will pass? You know more than they do. They don't know. It's what, 8,000-9,000 bills sometimes filed in a legislative session if you're talking about the Texas legislature, and you're expecting that member to know every single issue
27: the worst
26: that
27: one time
26: plagues their constituency. It's not possible.
27: The worst one time was when somebody was asking about on a, not just a piece of legislation, but someone's amendment to an amendment that was one of these gotcha type things. And the member was like, I'm not sure what you're talking about. I haven't seen it yet. There's only 1,200 bills filed at that point in time. You know, telling how many, you know, hundreds of amendments on these bills, and expected the member to know this amendment to an amendment. Like, everybody just looked at him like, are you nuts?
26: The member can talk very intelligently about the bills that they have filed, that they're ready to go lay out, the ones that they're ready to go debate and work on. and all the rest.

0: they have staff, and then there's bill readers. And this is one of the things, this is how Attention Deficit Friday works, folks. It just goes all over the place. This is one of the things that drive me crazy is Democrats have got bill readers better than Republicans do. They have attorneys. They have people that sit and look for points of order, look for ways to kill stuff. And Republican members hire the most staff they can possibly get away with in their limited budget. And they've got legislative folks and folks just trying to read bills and inform them. And, you know, I can say, like, Speaker Burrow's first session, I knew all of his staff. They were all from Lubbock. And they told me, more than one of them told me, that they read every single bill. Every single bill they read. Now, the member can't read every single bill, but they tried to prep then Representative Burroughs before he made every vote, so it was informed. And that was a feat. But there's bill read teams out there that do that stuff and prep them. But the people that just want to, like, I don't know what they're trying to get out of that. It's just some attention that, oh, look, I know more about this bill than you do. Well, you probably do, because you have single issue voters out there, and they're just watching and reading the things that matter to them. I have, you know, I generally have 15 to 20 things I'm looking at one time, because I've got veteran issues, conservative issues, there's legislative priorities from different groups I'm a member of. It's, you know, there's things that I mentioned. I track a whole bunch of legislation, state and federal, all the time. I've got, there's a federal system out there that you can set up bills and it'll give you text warnings when things start to move on it. And email, you can get buried in that stuff. Jump in, kid.
1: And you see where a lot of the members are somewhat generalist by nature because there's so much there, but then they've got certain committees that they're on, certain things that are their area of expertise, and that's what they follow. So many of these people, they don't understand. They'll either call a member up, or they'll see them at an event, or even they'll even go down there and try to meet with them about something, and they don't tell staff enough information about what they want to talk about. And, you know, if you think you're going to get, you know, what's the point in trying to do a gotcha type situation with a member? You know, if you can, you know, try to provide information, that they have staff that'll do the research and brief the member, and they'll help form an opinion about it, and maybe try to help you get this bill that you're interested in through. But it's so many people don't understand the process, and it gets frustrating. You know, you and I are fairly close to the situation, and having known, being, you know, very tight with many of the members in the House of Representatives or the Senate, and it's, you know, there's so many things that they have to deal with that people just have no idea.
0: Okay, so we have some pet peeves. Here's Eric's pet peeve. He first said, it's a combination of texts, because it takes Eric a little while to flesh a whole thought out. So there's a 5 or 6 texts. I've chained them together here with AI at the data center did it. Okay. Eric says, Steve, if anyone takes your number, they never call back. It's a known axiom. Then says, that's like approaching a woman to tell her something and she automatically says, I have a boyfriend. And then if you tell her she has a flat tire, all of a sudden she wants you to help her until you remind her of her boyfriend. That's his pet peeve. Be genuine. Like his video I saw on the other day where a guy is honking at a woman trying to tell her purse is on top of the car. She gets out of the car and is slamming her fist on his hood and screaming at him, and she's melting down, and he's trying to talk and she's screaming, and he's like, look, your purse. I don't want you to lose your purse. And she looks at him and goes, well, thank you. And then proceeds to tell him how bad her day is going. Like, I don't want to be your therapist. I just don't want your purse to spill out in the, you know, in the pavement. Let's see. Pet peeves. Who keeps putting prize bomb? That's not us. Why did this thing just take and, oh my goodness. You text too much, Dexter. 543. Oh, no. This is even worse than Eric. Okay. The first one says, sounds like Matt Crow was at your meeting. 5.3. Then says, pet peeve, people that live in the right lane on the loop, ticket them if they're there more than 2 miles. Okay. Oh, traffic. People that call veterans, veterans, people that call nuclear. That's too many, 5.3. You only get one.

0: Oh, my goodness, traffic. That's my biggest pet peeve. You know what my biggest pet peeve in traffic is, Ken, is people that don't know how a four-way stop works. They've forgotten. They don't know how to yield.
1: It's, you know that. And
0: that one cooked Ken's brain. He's like, you know, wait a minute.
1: You know, that one, you know, talking about the traffic on the highway, you know, there you've got, you know, where it says, you know, slower traffic, keep right. And then they're in the left lane going 5 miles below the speed limit. You know, it's like, okay, then you have to go around them, and hopefully there's not somebody actually in the right lane going the speed limit, and it takes a while to get past them.
0: Oh my goodness, people that I'm gonna get wound up on traffic. Traffic winds me up, man. It's like, and this, like, everybody, this is where road rage comes from, you know. Oh, road! It's Iranian aggression out on the road. That's what it is. It's road rage. Oh, I can go on, and I'm going to in a minute. But right now, we're going to have to take a break in just a second. But I'm remembering this comedian that he saw the sign that says "slow children crossing." And he says, "You know, I'm so sad that they're slow." And later says, "Slow men working," and he says, "I'm so happy they got jobs." 806-680-2790. We'll take the break. It's Attention Deficit Friday, folks.

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10: Welcome back. 806-680-2790 on this Attention Deficit Friday. Ken's got stuff to do, but he's got a few other things to share.
11: I got one pet peeve, and I'm going to go into the feature we're going to do. If you're turning off the street and somebody's in a parking lot, why do the people in the parking lot that pull out think they have the right of way? Because we got a parking lot right, you know, we're right next to an apartment here at our office. And inevitably, the apartment people think they've got the right-of-way to turn in front of you, even though you're on the street trying to turn into the parking lot. If you're in the parking lot, you don't have the right-of-way over anybody on the street.
12: That just infuriates me.
11: Oh, yeah.
12: Road rage.
11: Oh, yeah. Just like, you know, now that I can honk at somebody, I've got to pull in. Where are you honking? I said, don't you know you don't have the right-of-way? I got out, and he kind of, he was about 5'5", and I'm, 6'3", so he kind of looked at me like, I was like, yeah.
12: Oh, he had some Iranian aggression, too, didn't he?
11: You know, he thought he was going to just rip my head off, I guess, but, for honking at him. So we're going to do the Lone Star Lowdown. We're going to talk about different things going on around, the listing area. And in Abilene, at the Historic Paramount Theater, they're going to be screening Jaws. No, this weekend. They got several shows, including tonight.
12: That's kind of cool.
11: Oh, yeah. It's, it'd be full.
12: What happened to the screenings of the Rocky Horror Picture Show?
11: No, I don't know.
12: How come they don't do that anymore?
11: A lot of times you see that, especially around Halloween, and, a lot of times when, schools, I remember doing those.

0: doing that in high school. And also in Abilene, coming up, you know, a week from tonight, is Tracy Lawrence is going to be at the Abilene Convention Center. Tracy Lawrence puts on a great show.
1: I'm so sad.
0: It puts on a great show.
1: I'm so sad because I have somewhere I have to be that night.
0: Yeah, definitely.
1: And I really want to go.
0: And there's,
1: you know, Tracy Lawrence.
0: And it, you're looking at, and also coming up, you know, tomorrow night in Wichita Falls, it's Bingo Loco, and it's kind of a cross between a concert, a rave, and they're doing a deal called Name That Song, and it looks like it's a blast. I'm gonna have to, if it ever comes, you know, here, or if it comes to one of the other cities in the area, you know, check it out. It's going to be at the Ray Clymer Exhibit Hall there in Wichita Falls. And, you know, tonight, you know, the reason I'm going to be leaving early is, you know, Roman Street, it's a kind of a cross between, you know, classical, jazz, flamenco, guitarist. It's going to be at the Buddy Holly Hall. It's going to be a really fun deal to do, you know, there at Buddy Holly Hall. And in Amarillo, there's going to be some stuff going on at the, you know, at the zoo there, and you know, so just kind of, you know, we'll just go off and tell you different things that are happening when we do this.
1: When's the baby giraffe coming to Abilene?
0: I think they had.
1: Do you remember?
0: I think they already had the one was born there.
1: Oh, so you can go see the baby giraffe. Be able to do that for a while.
0: You know,
1: until it's not a baby anymore.
0: Well, it's still young.
1: When it's not a baby, you can't go see the baby giraffe anymore. It's kind of how it works.
0: Never know.
1: 806-680-2790. Eric says, Steve, your explanation was longer than my text. Well, that's just kind of how it works, Eric. The text line social contract that you sign when you agree to text into the show says that I can turn your text into whatever I want. I can make it longer, shorter. I can imply that you meant to say this. I can put words in your mouth. I get to do that. I mean, sorry. That's kind of how it works. We just make up stuff that you say and blame you for it all the time, too, when you're not listening. You know, when you don't text in for a while, then we start blaming you for stuff. It's like, well, Eric is texting in saying this. Give you a lot of credit. I'm not sure that we're breaking any rules, you know. Don't get all the bunch of Iranian aggression on me, Eric. And, you know, back up there, bud. Oh, my goodness. You know, one more pet peeve, Ken. Come on. You got to have one more.
0: Oh, I went through most of them. So.
1: That's it? That's it? No more, no road rage? Do you calm down as you get older?
0: I tend not to take these
1: as you get older, you ought to be about as mellow as they come.
0: Well, generally, yeah, thanks, Steve. You know, you're getting there pretty quick, buddy. But it's one of those things, you know, I did have.
1: We're going to get some rage out of him. He's like, he's going to ruin his whole evening.
0: No. It's kind of one of those things. Thanks. So, thanks. So the last.
1: He was mad all night, just so exhibiting Iranian aggression to everyone that came up to him.
0: No, at least my wife is a very calm person. And that's probably a very good thing for me because I can't have a tendency to go off if I at times. But she's very good at calming me down and keeping me. But you know, it's one of those things. You know, so the first 3 months of the year, I was like, oh my gosh, you know, I mean, I'm getting old. I mean, what's, you know, just so I had, you know, end up getting hearing aids because I've working concerts and record stores. I was told by the hearing aid doctor, said, I've got good news, bad news. I'm like, oh my gosh, what's the bad news? Well, you don't just have hearing loss, you've got hearing damage. I said, oh gee, thanks. You know, I said, I've only had tinnitus for 40 years, you know, in one ear and 30 years in another. So, and then I got my Medicaid card because I turned 65. And then I had macular degeneration and we can, you know, help that out, you know. These vitamins that are only $80 a bottle that you have to buy every month now for the rest of your life. So that's how, you know, so basically, you know, kind of my pet peeve is like, I don't need any more things to make me feel old. I have enough already. So thanks, Steve. I appreciate you reminding me all the time.
1: Man. You're welcome. I'm always happy to point out the age difference between us. It's

0: not as much as I'd like it to be.
1: I've got gray in my beard, and you're getting there too, buddy.
0: That's a good reason to start being clean shaven. Very good reason.
1: I know. I've had this beard for 28 years now, so I don't have any. I had it before all the rest of the little preppies and other people that decided to have it. I've had it much longer, so.
0: Well, we're going to say goodbye to Ken Corbin on this Friday, Attention Deficit Friday. He's going to go out and do something fun. We'll hear about next week, maybe. I don't know. So, yeah, Ken,
1: I don't
0: have a great evening.
1: 806-680.
0: Oh, you need to take everyone. You're so old now. Those, they're going to be few and far between. So,
1: no, take my wife's sweet. I want to take care of her.
0: 806-680-2790. Steve Evans, Ken Corbin here on the Texas Town Square Media Network. That'll wrap up the first hour of the program. I'll be back with you after news and weather on this Attention Deficit Friday. Feel free to text in your pet peeve. I'm sure I'm going to come up with some more during the break. Stick around.

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0: 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If you'd like to send a message, well, he was leaving, but I think he has one more pet peeve. Ken Corbin's still hanging out in the studio.
1: You got me wound up,
0: that's
1: Steve.
0: What I'm told.
1: Got me wound up.
0: Who is there?
1: All right, so a couple weeks ago.
0: That was my goal.
1: I was getting on the elevator, and I have a tendency at times. I like chewing on a cigar because if it doesn't taste good, it's not going to smoke good. That's always kind of been my, experience. And so I got on, had my pack about to go see a client. I had a cigar, chewing on. So the lady got on the floor below us, and she had this look of horror on her face. She's like, "Oh my God!" Another lady got on with us. She goes, "That's not lit, is it? You're not smoking that in the elevator." I was like, "Lady, does it look lit? Does it smell like it's lit?" And the lady that got on with her, she had her hand over her mouth, and she was trying to keep from laughing. And I was just like looking at the lady like, "Are you nuts, Karen? I mean, really? I mean, it was so funny." But what's one of those things? Just because you see a cigar, and if you don't smell it, and it's not lit, then you know what? She had no room to say anything. It's just, "Oh my gosh, somebody's got a cigar. Somebody's, oh, evil tobacco. Oh no." It's just, so that's a pet peeve of mine. So if you see somebody with a cigar and it's not lit, shut up.
2: You tell her it was one of those new smokeless cigars. You just can't see the smoke.
1: If there is such a thing, great. But
2: just tell her it was one of the new smokeless ones.
1: I'm not trying them. I don't think they're going to be as good as the Padron or whatever I happened to have at the time, but that's a thing. So I don't know.
0: I was kidding.
1: it's one of those things, because smell is such a big part of your taste. I would hate to think that there was such a thing. So there you go,
2: maybe,
1: Steve.
2: So.
1: That's my pet peeve.
2: 806-680-2790.
1: I'm going now, so hopefully, if anybody complains about cigars, forward it to me. I'll respond to them. All right. Hey, have a good weekend, everybody.
2: You too. Take care, Ken. Eric says he's threatening to deport me. He said he's going to call CBP. What are they going to do? I mean, A, you don't know where I'm at, and B, you don't know where I'm at. So what are they going to do? Wait till I get home. You call them. I'll talk to them. I got my green card. I'm legal, I think. Anyway, 806-680-2790. Attention Deficit Friday. If you got a pet peeve, I'd like to hear about it. Traffic is so easy. It's the four-way stops. They're not stoplights, folks. You don't, two people go across one direction and two people. That's not how it works. You yield and it goes into circular motion. Did you not go to driving school? And you try to let somebody have their turn properly. You yield to them like, "It's your turn to go." And they just want to start waving. And when you've got a four-way stop and there's plenty of traffic backed up each way, people start waving. They mess up the whole flow of everything, and then everybody gets mad. It's like the whole intersection is full of Iranian aggression. You don't know what to do at that point. Everybody goes crazy. Then the people are honking. They're mad. People get mad, angry, and just floor it, and it's like carpe diem, fly through the intersection. I do that sometimes.

You know what? I don't care if it's your turn, my turn, whatever. You guys pause too long, I'm going, man. I'm going to hit the gas. I'm flooring it. You know, I don't care. And you're going to sit here and argue about who goes next. You just, it's not that hard. It's not. And if you don't remember, go back to school. Just pick up the driving book. Watch a video or something. Google. AI will tell you. Jump on a data center and say, how do four-way stops work in the state of Texas? And what are the laws surrounding them? It'll tell you. It knows. It's not that hard to figure it out. It's a four-way stop. I go through one every single morning, and it's a busy one, and people don't know how they work. It would be better if there was an uncontrolled intersection and it would just fend for yourself, the Wild West. Just go when you can. I mean, that's how it would be better. You know, you wouldn't be backed up, and people would, like, you know, well, I don't know what to do here. Then they'd start screaming, we need a stop sign. We need to be controlled because this isn't working. Well, you're not going to do that anyway. Now we need a light. We need a light because people just can't seem to figure out how the four-way stop works. It drives me absolutely nuts. And it's like, it's not the best way to start out your day. It's not. You know, it's the drive to work. And I hit the stops. And then I'm just angry the rest of the day over the four-way stop. And then if I have to go to lunch that way, oh, no. Then it's twice in a day. It's full-on Iranian aggression. It's not a good thing. Oh, my goodness. 806-680-2790. Your pet peeve of the day. Love to hear it. Anything you want to talk about? Because, again, this is Attention Deficit Friday, folks. It's how we do it. And since we're talking about pet peeves, I have another. Oh, I have another traffic-related one. Turn lanes, Luke. Turn lanes. They're not merge lanes. They're not. They're not for you to pull out in and drive down at, you know, 70% of the speed limit to merge into traffic to the right. That's not what they're for. They're for turning. Yeah. Luke, I think Luke has this problem with people too. You have to cross them to turn left. I get that. And like, if you mess up and you don't see somebody in an emergency, you have to stay in the turn lane. Great. Stop. Stop right there. Stop in the lane. Put your turn signal on. Don't floor it and fly down the lane because somebody's trying to turn left in the left turn lane. Oh, it drives me crazy. Do you ever want to just like, wish, everybody's done this, you like wish you were a cop for just a minute and you had like lights in your grill, you could just turn people over, pull them over, read them the riot act, and maybe give them a ticket. I don't want to give you a ticket. I don't want you to have to pay for that. I just want you to learn what's right. Don't drive down the turn lane. Yes, I'm talking to my wife while we're screaming and hollering. Don't drive down the turn lane. She and I get into this all the time. She's like, it's a merge lane. No, it's not. Show me in any traffic law. I'm not there, so I can dig a hole. So Luke is losing his mind over this. He gets it. It's not a merge lane. It's a turn lane. It's a left-hand turn lane. It wouldn't be so bad if I like haven't had so many near misses with people doing stupid things in the turn lane. And the other thing that gets me in turn lanes is when people turn, they don't get in the turn lane. They turn left out of the left traffic lane. Just put on their turn signal. Slam on their brakes. No problem. Just slam on your brakes. Or, oh, I got another one. See, we just set this thing off. It's just not going to end. It's not going to end. Jump in there, 806-680-2790. This is the pet peeve. It's pet peeves. It's plural, man. It's so many. Oh, folks, when there is an emergency vehicle approaching you, and you're on a six-lane road, and what I mean is three lanes going each way, you know, maybe a turn lane, it is not necessary in the left lane to slam on your brakes and come to a complete stop and block everything. It's not necessary to do that, especially if there's nowhere for the emergency vehicle to turn left in front of you. There's no road. Maybe it's just a field. There's nothing for them. There's nowhere for them to go, and you're going to slam on your brakes. Nowhere in the law does it say slam on your brakes and come to a complete stop when encountering an emergency vehicle with their lights on. It doesn't say that. It says yield right of way. You can do that without slamming on your brakes and then have the audacity to raise your middle finger to me when I go around you, angry because you slammed on your brakes and almost made me rear-end you. And I'm sure I would be the one to get the ticket. Well, there was an emergency.

0: vehicle there. I was stopping for them. You don't have to stop for them. If there's nowhere for them to go, if they're not remotely indicating that they're going to turn, just slow down a little bit. Pay attention. Get out of their way if you need to. Just slam on your brakes and cause another wreck. Then we got to get another emergency vehicle out there. They're busy. They have things to do and not go service wrecks that you caused because you're being stupid. Anyway, I didn't know that this was going to turn into a traffic pet peeve show today. I really didn't. But that's what happens on Attention Deficit Friday. It just goes all over the place. I mean, who knows where it's going to go? And, of course, listeners, you get to take it any direction you want. And it has to be more than just Eric. You know, anyway, 559 weighs in. Says, hey, Steve, remember when you would get in the center lane waiting to get, oh, my goodness, they got this one, too. Remember you would get in the center turn lane, waiting to get across traffic, and people would actually slow down when your signal was on and let you in. What happened to those days? Oh, what do you mean when people were actually courteous? Is that what you're talking about? The days when people actually cared about other people in traffic and not getting into wrecks and, you know, not worried about, these are the morons that drive up the insurance costs by wrecking things constantly. I do remember those days when people used to be polite. I don't remember growing up, road rage was not a thing. My mother would scream, listen, that's how we learned how to cuss when we were kids. My grandmother driving, she was horrible. Oh, she would scream at people. If you don't like my driving, get off the sidewalk. I mean, she would scream. She would turn into a mean lady. So I take all that back. There was road rage back then. We just didn't know what to call it. But I don't remember it being as bad. I do remember when people used to be courteous, and now they're just not. And, you know, I have tried to teach my children to drive courteously. I've tried to teach them to drive defensively. The problem is they're learning from me, and that's probably not a good idea because it's one of those do as I say, not as I do. Don't do what I do. Do what I tell you to do kind of situations, right? So it's terrible. I'm the one that taught them to drive. Anyway, 806-680-2790. Attention Deficit Friday, your pet peeves. Weigh in. Love to hear from you. We'll take the break. Back in a moment.
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3: All right, we're back. 806-680-2790. I'd like to send a message. I got some drive-bys, got some messages, got some things. People are just want to tell me how you really feel about traffic, Steve. I don't know. I generally am pretty calm in traffic, but little things just, they set me off. And it's not one little thing. It is the repetitious buildup of multiple things on my drive from A to B that by the end of it, I'm just frazzled. All right. Today, this is Kim from the 806. Today in Lubbock, I sat at three different red lights behind idiots with Texas plates, not communist New Mexico plates, added that for you, with their blinker on to turn right, and free and clear to go, but waited for the green light. Oh, sitting to turn right on a red? Oh, man. I'm with you. Oh, my goodness. Just sit and wait. Clear. Got to wait for the green light. Oh, what's even worse is the green arrow. They have the green arrow, and they still won't turn. And then if you honk, they look at you like you're crazy. Like, I mean, what do you mean you're honking at me? Well, you're sitting here taking up my time. I try to teach my children to never worry about being on time. If you're in this, and let me clarify, because that sounded silly. Never worry about being on time. And what I mean is, when you go get in your vehicle to go somewhere, you drive normal, no matter if you're late. Whatever time you get there, you get there. Because nothing is worth driving, being an idiot, and getting in a wreck. It's not worth it. Being late, so what? You're 5 minutes late, we're gonna die. Any employer that's gonna prefer you to drive like an idiot over being a little bit late is not a good employer. Find another job. I get it. It's be safe. Things happen. You know, it just, the main thing is if you text them, you call them, I'm going to be late, whatever, I'm running late, traffic's busy. Everybody's got stuff going on, and I try to teach them, don't be in a hurry. But let me tell you, I try not to drive in a hurry either. I don't care. I get there when I get there. If I'm late, if I'm late, who's like watching minutes? Oh, my gosh, you were supposed to be here at 1 o'clock, and it's 1:01. You know, oh, shut up. I don't have time for people like that. Anyway, but when you just intentionally waste my time and sit at a light, it drives me crazy. Another texter is talking about, let me read this one here. My wife's texting in too. I can't read all that stuff you're saying. Why does she do that? Don't do that. What if I read it? She's using some ugly words, folks. I can't read them all. But the people that are in left-hand turning lanes, when you have a dual and they drift and turn past the little curved dotted line into the wrong lane, they turn into you. Or the people that are on the outside lane are only supposed to wind up on the outside lane. Oh, Luke is getting, he's fuming, man. And they drift into the middle lane. That drives me crazy. And then honk at you like, you know, oh, just stay in your lane, man. Stay in your lane. Let's see. Eric says, worse. Right on red when there's a dedicated turn lane to enter. Oh. And the people that don't know you can turn left on a red from a one-way to a one-way, which not as big a deal in cities that are starting to get rid of all of their one-ways, but we still have some in Lubbock. There's some in Abilene. You turn in, especially when there's like access roads on stuff and little bridges that cross. You can turn left on a red from a one-way to a one-way. People don't know that. It's like all of the things that we learned in the first 5 years of you having your license, you just forget all that stuff. And I get it. If you're just going down the street to the grocery store and back every day, maybe you work from home. Maybe you're a homemaker. No problem with that. Maybe you know, my wife, a pickup lasts her forever.

She doesn't drive very much. I put all the miles. I'll take her truck out of town sometimes. I put all the miles on her vehicle. She doesn't drive very much. She just, I mean, she runs kids around, and we do that less and less. So she's just, you know, so she gets some of those things she's not doing, those higher traffic skills. I don't know what to call them. Those, you know, those things that you learned in traffic school when we used to actually go to a real traffic school instead of just doing it on the internet. And you forget when you don't do it, you're not in big traffic or stuff like that. You're just going down the street. Maybe you're just dealing with stop signs. But good grief, if you don't, maybe you need a refresher. Not everyone is from here. They may have come from a city where it's against the law to turn right on a red. Maybe so, but we're talking about people that, you know, where's a city where you can't turn right on a red? I don't know. That's still, I'm going to honk at them. Still going to do it.

you had to get out of their way and let them onto the freeway. That was a law. I don't believe that's the way in Lubbock, at least. I don't think you have to yield to the person coming up on the ramp. I'm pretty sure the person on the ramp has to yield to you. See, I can't remember. I get out of their way anyway. I think it's courteous, but I think they have to. It seems crazy when they're trying to get up on the loop, but I don't know. I remember being told that. We'll have to look that up. If someone knows, that really knows, not just guessing. See, that's the problem, is we all have opinions about what we think it should be, and it's not what it really is. But if I remember right, you don't have to get out of their way. They have to get out of your way, which doesn't make sense. But they used to write tickets in California. If you didn't yield to someone coming up on the freeway, it was to keep traffic from jamming up, and it didn't always work because traffic was always jammed up there. But, yeah, it was a problem. Big problem. Anyway, 806-680-2790. Pet peeves are great, man. That's the Friday Detention Deficit Show. That's the best thing in the world is pet peeves. I do have a story after the break, another data center story, because they're so much fun. This one, people got really angry. It was one that happened, was organized in Lubbock over the YWCA or YMCA or somewhere. I'm bringing the story up here. Someone sent to me. And people got mad, and they yelled at the mayor. And this is the problem. We've got these militants that don't even know what's going to happen with the data. We're going to be militant about it. We're going to scream and holler. Yeah, that's a good way to throw rocks. Oh, my goodness. 806-680-2790. Attention deficit Friday. We got a half hour to go. You're certainly, and it became about traffic. And Luke's going to calm down because we're going to pivot just a little bit. Evidently, it gets his blood boiling. It's the Iranian aggression comes out in him when we talk about traffic. So we've got to calm Luke down a little bit so he doesn't hurt himself or anybody around. He's not going to get road. All these people got road rage now, are out there driving home. They've road rage. They're like, oh, yeah, Steve's talking about the merge line. Oh, I'm so angry. Calm down. It's going to be okay. We got another one that pops up. I'll get to your pet peeves and more news and weather. I'll be right back.

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680-2790. Several texts to get to here. One of them, Drive-By says, their pet peeve, it seems like be a lot of traffic here. People driving really slow while holding their chihuahua. Or they like have them stuck out the window and they're driving slow because they can't steer the car. 985 says, my peeve is the current fetish for blinking yellow left turn arrows. Drivers have to stare at them to detect that they're blinking versus solid. Okay. 773, another driving pet peeve. People that try to merge onto the loop and stop on the ramp. Oh, my gosh. Oh, my gosh. They're going to get rear-ended. Don't do that. Oh, Gwen. Yeah, man. You hit it. Hit a nerve for me. Don't stop. People that slam on their brakes and stop for no reason drive me crazy anywhere in town. Like, people that get lost are like, oh, my goodness. And they teach you this in driving school. If you missed your turn or if you were in the wrong lane or something, just go to the next place, turn around, whatever. And I get like, you're in DFW traffic. Sometimes like you're going to be 40 miles from where you're supposed to be if you miss your exit because it's going to take forever to get turned around. I get it. But with all the GPS systems we have now, it's going to navigate you back where you need to go. Don't worry about it. Redirecting, it'll get you there. Don't slam on your brakes. You're going to hurt someone. 341, my age, controlled turn lane. Don't have to stop. Pause, stay in turn lane with solid white lines. Cities stop painting the line, but I don't think younger have a clue they can go. Okay, gotcha. I think. 773, you're nailing it today. Thank you. Right on red, even from the second lane, if the right lane can only turn right. Yes, the ramp on and off have to be yielded to the lanes they're merging with. The ramp on and off have to yield to the lane that they're merging with. See, I think that's right in the city. The ramps yield to the, but in other places, it's not that way. It's, you have to yield to the ramp. I don't know. Anyway, traffic makes for such good conversation. Got another story I picked up out of my friends over at the Lubbock Lights. There was another much different anti-data center meeting, and the mayor went. See, the mayor will go. He goes to all of them, you know. This one, I don't know exactly who put it on, but it was an anti-group. As I'm reading through it, maybe it'll reveal it. There's about 100 people at the YWCA. Meeting on data centers became confrontational towards the end with one man yelling and dropping the F-bomb, the dirty word, at Mayor Mark McBrayer. Not very nice. The mayor told one man, I'm not going to sit here and take that kind of treatment. I've not been disrespectful to you, and I expect you to be respectful of me, please. Some people in the audience applauded. The event organizer, Stephen Sanders, restored calm, ending the meeting with a closing prayer. That fixes it. The meeting of the YWCA was hosted by organizers of a petition drive to slow data center development. They just want to slow it down. The group Save Lubbock, because the data centers are going to destroy. I don't know. I don't get it. Wants the city to adopt an 18-month moratorium on new data centers inside the city limits. Most of the meeting featured Clayton Tucker, the Democrat candidate for Texas Ag Commissioner. He suggested ways people might slow down or stop large-scale data centers. One idea he presented was an agricultural development district. Things got tense. They'll explain that here in a minute. During questions and answers at the end of the meeting, a woman asked, so how is our community going to benefit from those data centers? How do the pros outweigh the cons, and are our city officials benefiting in some way? That's always one of the arguments. They must be getting paid or getting a quid pro. That's illegal, folks. It's really illegal. Sanders then repeated the question, saying, the question is, what are the pros and cons, and how does our city benefit from the data center? And are city officials taking money under the table, technically? He knows they're not. He gave McBrayer the microphone, and he said, no, I've not received any offer, any benefit, any cash, any emolument of any kind from anybody or anything. Thank you, Mayor.

0: As far as campaign donations, McBrayer said all of these are for public record. Anybody can see who's given him money or to his campaign. McBrayer mentioned Leprino as an example of how a large company benefits Lubbock. His argument was property taxes on homes do not generate enough money for police, fire, and other city services. The city also needs the property tax revenue from businesses. A local activist, Phyllis Gant, interrupted the mayor and said Leprino is a company that never should have been built in that particular community. Leprino is a large-scale provider of cheese, employs 600 people as of 2025 in Northeast and East Lubbock. She claimed many of the jobs went to people who live in other parts of the town. So this part of town is the only one eligible to go apply. It's a stupid thing to say. Not Northeast and East Lubbock. Oh, okay. Come in here and build a big facility that employs 600 people and only hire people from a very specific area of town. Otherwise, it's not benefiting the community. Think you understand what that means. We're doing a survey to find out who works for Leprino and lives in that community. Oh, it's local. Local people, meaning from the area. They're going to spend their money. It's going to benefit the community. This is a ridiculous thing to say. For a moment, people were talking over each other. The mayor said, I'm not going to argue. If you don't want to hear me, I'll leave. That's fine. He again reiterated, sometimes the city looks for businesses and industry to offset the tax burden to homeowners. I don't know what else to tell you, he said. Someone retorted, is it going to be at the expense of our health? The man seated directly behind McBrayer yelled, money's useless when it makes life terrible. The mayor then answered, but not everybody agrees with you that it will make life terrible. You know, I like the mayor. He at least makes reasonable arguments. The man behind screamed, almost everybody, explicative, does. Causing McBrayer to say, he wouldn't take this kind of treatment. After Stephen Sanders took the microphone back, he said, we let people talk. We let everybody talk. I think we can do better at that. But hey, look, we got it done. We're done with that. So here's the deal. I thank you all for coming to end it real quick. So now the presentation by the candidate for ag commissioner. This is a brilliant thing. The candidate for ag commissioner, Tucker's presentation. Tucker told the story of a man who retired in Dallas and wanted to have a farm. This is a story about a man that wanted to have a farm. Anyway, I'm just going to try to make fun of it. I can't. I think he's going to make fun of himself for us as it unfolds. He bought himself the perfect little meadow. He loved it. He just had cows. He was living a dream. His grandkids loved it, he said. A battery facility set up next to his property, which made noise, but not as much noise as a data center, he said. His cows started acting strange. They started losing weight. They were stressed out. They no longer slept in the little meadow. They slept literally leaning against the barbed wire on the far side of his ranch. Tucker said the calves started dying. He then provided other anecdotes of large-scale data centers causing health problems. For example, he said a woman in Glen Rose began suffering migraines when a data center moved next door. Lubbock Lights found a similar story reported by Time.com located near a Bitcoin facility. The story is from Granbury, a short drive from Glen Rose. Tucker told the audience noise from the data centers affects bees, cattle, chicken. He claims chickens lay 50% fewer eggs because of the noise. Lubbock Lights looked on, found studies have shown constant noise can reduce egg output, but the only source they found for the 50% claim was his social media. Tucker told the crowd, counties for the most part cannot regulate data centers the same way cities can. Tucker presented an alternative idea. It's called Ag Development District. So you get 10 landowners. They can be farmers. They can just be people who own some property. They don't have to be touching. You now have a little mini city with very similar powers to a city. Yeah, just great. It's a big government idea. It's a liberal idea. A new district needs to be approved from the commissioners. Lubbock Lights looked into Section 60 of the Texas Agriculture Code. They were unable to confirm that agriculture development districts have zoning power. They have the power to assess fees and increment and tax increment financing and engage in economic development projects to create jobs. The district can take land by eminent domain, sue and be sued, according to Section 60. And they tried to reach out to numerous people and instructions, including the Texas Department of Agriculture, for clarification on agriculture department districts, but nothing. So after the meeting, Lubbock Lights asked Stephen Sanders if it's fair to accuse local officials of taking money under the
1: table. Following is a special live presentation of the Amarillo Saw Poodles Radio Network, coming down in 4, 3, 2.

0: The infield dirt is dragged and ready. The outfield grass cut and manicured to perfection. All we need is the crack of the bat, the snap of the glove, and the buzz of the crowd. Every pitch matters. Every at-bat counts. Tonight, the Amarillo Sod Poodles take the field as they work towards one goal, a championship. Sod Poodles baseball starts right now.
1: Good to go. It's another beautiful night for Sod Poodles baseball here in Springfield, Missouri. The post All-Star break schedule for the Soddies in 2026 starts with nine straight on the road and the second trip in a month here to Route 66 Stadium, the home of the Springfield Cardinals since 2005. Recently renamed Route 66 Stadium from Hammonds Field. As we welcome you back from the All-Star break and welcome you to this presentation of Amarillo Sod Poodle Baseball on News Talk 940 AM, the home of all 138 Sod Poodle games, home and road here in 2026. Joining you from the road, three here in Springfield, and we'll take the off day to drive all the way down to the Texas coast to Corpus Christi as the Sod Poodles try to catch up here in the second half. This is the Amarillo National Bank pregame show. I am Eric Bach, and we're so glad to have you with us here. The longest break that many of us have had since the month of March ends here tonight with the Sod Poodles coming back to a place that they won 4 out of 6 just 1 month ago here against the Cardinals after being swept by Springfield at Hodgetown over the opening weekend of the season. So in game 10 of this season series tonight, it's Springfield 5 and Amarillo 4, and hopefully the Soddies can get another series win on the weekend and get the second half vibes back up. It already is the second half, but a lot of people refer to the post All-Star break portion of the schedule as the second half. So hopefully Amarillo can have similar success here that they did the last time we were here. And Junior Sanchez, who made his Double-A debut with the Sod Poodles here in Springfield the last time we were here, through 5 shutout innings in that 2A debut and earned the victory in a Sod Poodle win on that day game. And he warms up, ready to face a new-look Springfield Cardinals lineup. Some similar names and faces to what we've seen all season against Springfield, but there's a few new exciting prospect names here for the Cardinals that are seeing the Sod Poodles for the first time this season. And there's been a lot of movement recently with Amarillo roster-wise, as is commonplace for this time of year. So we're not going to have a pregame show interview today. We're going to break and come back and just catch you up with all the recent roster moves and promotions and just kind of give you a little bit of an outlook on what the Sod Poodles are looking like roster construction-wise here as we move through the second half of the post-All-Star break schedule. Really, once we get through this 9-game road trip, it's going to be all downhill from here. The Soddies know it. They know that they have to play well coming out of the break at 8-10 in the second half in the South and currently bringing up the rear, 5th place out of 5 teams in the Texas League South. But all 5 teams are within 3 games of the division lead right now, 3 weeks into the second half. So obviously, still anybody's game, and Amarillo certainly could be the ones back on top of the second half in the South for the second straight season. So we're going to break and come back and tell you about all the recent roster moves, some of the new faces here for the Sod Poodles, and preview this entire weekend. This is the Amarillo National Bank pregame show on News Talk 940 AM.
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1: Ready for more? The Saudis are back on News Talk 940 AM.
2: We welcome you back to Springfield and the Amarillo National Bank pregame show here from Route 66 Stadium. We're picking it back up post-All-Star break with just a three-gamer between the Sod Poodles and the Springfield Cardinals tonight. The Springfield Cardinals, by the way, cosplaying as the Springfield Cashew Chickens tonight. And it's also Christmas and July night, so the uniforms tonight for Springfield are a sight to behold. I don't even really know how to describe them, but it's Christmas and Cashew Chickens combined. And if that isn't the most minor league baseball sentence you've ever heard, then it is the most minor league baseball sentence you've ever heard. Let's look at our recent roster moves here. It's just a good refresher for everybody after 4 days off to remind who is here, what's happening, all the good things that are happening right now in the Arizona Diamondbacks organization. And today, Ashton Izzy was officially promoted to AAA Reno from Amarillo. Such a well-deserved promotion for him. He started the Sunday game at home against Hodgetown and actually took the loss in that game 2-1 as the Arkansas Travelers split that series with Amarillo, but it was only in six innings. There was a weather. It was just a whole mess that happened on Sunday in Amarillo, and we were glad to get out on the airplane later that night because of that weather. But so Ashton Izzy, the 17th best Diamondbacks prospect according to the pipeline right now, promoted from Amarillo to Reno. So that means another top 30 Diamondbacks prospect replaces him. The right-hander Brian Curley will start tomorrow's game. He was the third round pick in 2025 out of Georgia. So Curley makes his AA debut tomorrow for Amarillo, replacing Izzy in the rotation. He will start tomorrow night's game here in Springfield. Indigo Diaz was released by the Diamondbacks after a real rough go of it for most of the season here with the Sod Poodles. Logan Mercado, the reliever that's been back and forth between Amarillo and Reno all season, is back with the Soddies here for another stint. And another new position player, Sod Poodle, who is replacing the promoted Gavin Conocello, is the outfielder Trent Youngblood. Youngblood, who really earned his promotion with a .289 batting average and an .805 OPS in 72 games for the Hillsboro Hops in High A, hit 5 homers, drove in 34 runs, walked 42 times, and only struck out 50 times. That's a huge indicator of really mastering a level offensively, is when your strikeout-to-walk ratio is about the same. So Youngblood, who is a player development victory to this point, a 10th round pick for the Diamondbacks out of Transylvania College in Kentucky. That's a Division III school. Youngblood will start this game in right field today and hit second. And I'm sure Gavin Conocello's a little bit sad that he didn't get to return to Springfield after he just went absolutely bonkers here a month ago when we were here and he won the Texas League Player of the Week for his performance. But of course, Conti certainly would prefer to be in AAA, and he's off to a great start in his AAA career with the Reno Aces just a couple games in. But Soddies were down an outfielder for the last couple games of that last series against Arkansas, and Youngblood, the 24-year-old born in Louisville, he's Kentucky through and through, is the replacement, and he will make his Sod Poodle debut tonight. And Brian Curley, who replaced Ashton Izzy after his well-earned promotion, will start tomorrow's game. So Curley and Youngblood, the two faces replacing two well-deserved promotions in Izzy and Conocello. And of course, we've got all the usual suspects otherwise that we had before the break prospect-wise in the lineup for the Soddies, which we will get to a little bit later here as the Amarillo National Bank pregame show marches on. We're going to come back with our starting pitching preview matchup for this Friday night game. Don't go anywhere. This is News Talk 940 AM.
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4: Welcome back to the Amarillo National Bank pregame show here from Route 66 Stadium in Springfield. Let's dive into our starting pitching matchup, the first post-All-Star break game here for the Sod Poodles. But first, for the Springfield Cardinals, it's a top 30 Cardinals prospect and the first ever Taiwanese player the Cardinals have signed. It's the right-hander Chen Wei Lin on to throw for a 17th time and a 14th start this season. He's 3-3 with a 4.34 ERA. In 66 and a third innings, he's allowed 56 hits and 32 earned runs. He's walked 39 and struck out 82 as one of the better strikeout rates among starting pitchers in the Texas League. He faces Amarillo for the second time. He walked five Sod Poodles in a loss to Amarillo in the Saturday night game when we were last here just over a month ago on June 13th. Four innings, four hits, four runs, three of the four runs earned. He hit a man, walked a season-high five, and also struck out five. So it was a laborious four innings for Lynn, who threw 86 pitches and just really kind of labored through each inning of that start. So the Soddies hope to make him equally uncomfortable tonight. Lynn is the 24th best prospect in the Cardinals organization, according to MLB Pipeline. He faces off against another top 30 Diamondbacks prospect. It's the 26th best, the 20-year-old, the youngest Sod Poodle. Junior Sanchez makes his seventh start with Amarillo, and his first one with the Sod Poodles was right here at Route 66 Stadium back on June 10th, and that, to this day, remains his best start. Five shutout innings. He allowed one hit. He walked three, struck out four, and faced 15 hitters, 15 in five innings. So despite some traffic, he was able to face the minimum in his Double-A debut here in Springfield. And the month of July, after a rough end to June, July has been much better in two starts this month, both covering 4 2/3. He's thrown a total of 9 1/3 innings, 11 hits, only three earned runs. Six walks is a concern against nine strikeouts. He had 10 walks in 41 1/3 high A innings, and he's got 14 walks in 24 Double-A innings. So hopefully he can limit the free passes today and duplicate his success that he had here in his Double-A debut just over a month ago here in Springfield. So two guys ranked in the top 30 of their organization's prospects on the mound to pick up this season back up where we left off pre-All-Star break. Tonight for the Sod Poodles, it's game 87 overall in away game number 43. We're going to break and come back with our starting lineups and our pick to click, brought to you by Williams Windows. One last break on the A&B pregame show. 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